0: getting exposed to this parasite and the CDC actually finding out about it. So there's a bit of a lag here.
1: President Donald Trump today said U.S. Attorney Jeanine Pirro, quote, choked and, quote, folded like an umbrella in dropping charges against a former Olympian accused of vandalizing the Lincoln Memorial reflecting pool. When asked about it earlier at the White House during an unrelated event, Trump ducked questions about whether he would fire Pirro, a longtime ally. The president saying he is disappointed by her finding the damage was caused by shoddy construction, not vandalism. This is ABC News. With back-to-school season right around the corner, experts are offering parents some tips on how to reset your child's sleep schedule.
2: Health experts say it's important to remain consistent with those earlier wake-up times through the weekend. Parents should also focus on good sleep habits. Experts say getting morning light can help jumpstart a child's brain for the day, something as simple as going outside or turning on lights. And parents should watch for signs their children aren't getting enough sleep. And of course, as with everything, experts say parents should try and model good behavior by getting enough sleep themselves. Rena Roy, ABC News, New York.
1: An FBI agent was arrested over the weekend after transferring approximately $1 million in crypto to himself from an account associated with an individual from an unidentified adversarial nation. The agent reportedly telling FBI investigators he was irate the agency would not do more to stop that person's use of those accounts, leading to his transfers. I'm Stephanie Officer, ABC News.
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5: Here's your KDLM weatherology forecast. A severe thunderstorm watch continues. Thunderstorms likely tonight, otherwise cloudy skies expected. Lows dip down to about 53. Northwesterly winds 10 to 15 miles per hour. Mainly clear skies tomorrow, daytime highs approaching 72. Clear skies tomorrow night, lows level off around 51. I'm meteorologist Jennifer Wojcicki. Currently, it's 81 degrees.

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1: weather. I'm weatherology meteorologist Derek Hyde with a significant weather update. A severe thunderstorm warning has been issued until 8 p.m. this evening for Polk, Clearwater, and Beltrami counties. The storm has the potential for both large hail and strong straight-line winds. Ping-pong ball-size hail and winds up to 60 miles an hour are likely as it pushes northeast at around 50 miles an hour. For your safety, stay inside and away from windows until the storm passes. Large hail and strong winds can easily shatter glass, causing injury. If you're caught outside, take shelter in a sturdy building or a hardtop car. Take shelter now. Again, a severe thunderstorm warning continues until 8 p.m. this evening for Polk, Clearwater, and Beltrami counties. Bear in mind, this storm has the potential for hail the size of ping pong balls and wind gusts to 60 miles an hour. Stay tuned for additional updates. I'm meteorologist Derek Hite.

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1: ABC News, I'm Stephanie Officer. Spokane saw a mass exodus this weekend as wildfires converged in Washington State. ABC's Alex Stone is there.
2: Families fleeing walls of flames, homes engulfed as the three fast-moving wildfires broke out Saturday.
3: Oh, my God, dude.
2: Some 67,000 people in Spokane County forced to flee on a moment's notice.
1: It's a record. Spider-Man Brand New Day has broken the Avengers Endgame hold on the biggest North American opening weekend. It earned $360 million between U.S. and Canada. This marks a new milestone, blowing past the previous $357 million record set by Avengers Endgame in 2019. The success of Spider-Man Brand New Day and The Odyssey has contributed to a record weekend at the box office. Disney is the parent company of ABC News and Marvel Studios. This is ABC News. Ohio Senior Senator Republican Bernie Moreno now leading the charge against his former son-in-law, pushing for Representative Max Miller to leave Congress. ABC's Jay O'Brien explains.
4: In a February police report obtained by ABC News, Moreno told authorities her daughter came back from staying with Miller and had a fractured collarbone and what appeared to be a hand.

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2: A severe thunderstorm watch continues.
1: Severe storms likely tonight. Otherwise, cloudy skies expected. Lows dip down to about 54. Northwesterly winds 10 to 15 miles per hour. Daytime highs approaching 72. Tomorrow, sunshine mixed with clouds at times. Lows level off around 51 tomorrow night. I'm meteorologist Jennifer Vujicic. Right now, it's 81 degrees.

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1: weather. Here's your KDLM weatherology forecast. A severe thunderstorm watch continues. Severe storms likely tonight, otherwise cloudy skies expected. Lows dip down to about 54. Northwesterly winds 10 to 15 miles per hour. Daytime highs approaching 72. Tomorrow, sunshine mixed with clouds at times. Lows level off around 51 tomorrow night. I'm meteorologist Jennifer Vujicic. Currently 74.

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1: weather. Here's your KDLM weatherology forecast. A severe thunderstorm watch continues. Severe storms likely tonight, otherwise cloudy skies expected. Lows dip down to about 54. Northwesterly winds 10 to 15 miles per hour. Daytime highs approaching 72. Tomorrow, sunshine mixed with clouds at times. Lows level off around 51 tomorrow night. I'm meteorologist Jennifer Wojcicki. Currently 66.

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1: weather. Here's your KDLM weatherology forecast.
2: A severe thunderstorm watch continues.
1: Severe storms likely tonight. Otherwise, cloudy skies expected. Lows dip down to about 54. Northwesterly winds 10 to 15 miles per hour. Daytime highs approaching 72. Tomorrow, sunshine mixed with clouds at times. Lows level off around 51 tomorrow night. I'm meteorologist Jennifer Wojcicki. Right now, it's 62 degrees.

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1: Detroit Lakes weather.
2: Here's your KDLM weatherology forecast. A severe thunderstorm watch continues until 1 a.m. tomorrow morning. Mainly cloudy skies tonight with severe thunderstorms likely. Lows around 54. Northwesterly winds 10 to 15 miles per hour. Highs of low around 72, tomorrow a mix of clouds and sun. Clear skies, tomorrow night, lows dip down to about 51. I'm meteorologist Jennifer Vujicic. Right now, it's 60.

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1: weather. Here's your KDLM weatherology forecast. A severe thunderstorm watch continues until 1 a.m. tomorrow morning. Mainly cloudy skies tonight with severe thunderstorms likely. Lows around 54, northwesterly winds 10 to 15 miles per hour. Highs of low around 72, tomorrow a mix of clouds and sun. Clear skies tomorrow night, lows dip down to about 51. I'm meteorologist Jennifer Vujicic. Currently 59.

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1: weather. Here's your KDLM weatherology forecast. A severe thunderstorm watch continues until 1 a.m. tomorrow morning. Mainly cloudy skies tonight with severe thunderstorms likely. Lows around 54. Northwesterly winds 10 to 15 miles per hour. Highs of low around 72. Tomorrow, a mix of clouds and sun. Clear skies tomorrow night. Lows dip down to about 51. I'm meteorologist Jennifer Vujicic. Currently 59.

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1: ABC News, I'm Stephanie Officer. 37-year-old Aaron Farinacci arrested today and charged with first-degree arson for allegedly starting Spokane's Old Trail Fire. County Sheriff John Knowles made the announcement a short time ago. The flames destroyed hundreds of buildings, most homes. Knowles credits an observant citizen with reporting suspicious behavior before seeing smoke rising.
2: He noticed the male was bending down near some grass. At that point, the male stood up and looked very nervous, according to our citizen witness.
1: Farinacci is being held on $1 million bond and is expected to appear in court tomorrow. A flight instructor and student were flying a small aircraft in Pensacola, Florida today when they were forced to make an emergency landing on a local highway after the pilot reported oil pressure issues and fumes in the cockpit.
3: Roger. At your discretion, if it's possible, spot, we'll get vehicles out for you.
4: Yeah, we are making the airport. We're going down on I-10.
1: No injuries reported. The FAA investigating. This is ABC News. Is it still toilet paper if it's not made with paper? That's what one manufacturer hopes to find out.
5: Kimberly Clark, maker of Huggies diapers, Scott paper towels, and Cottonelle toilet paper, tells the Wall Street Journal they've been looking for a viable alternative to wood pulp and all the trees needed to make it for 20 years now, and they think they found it. It's called Hesper Aloe. It can grow with very little water, which was environmentally promising to the company, and there's plenty of it in the Southwest and elsewhere. With a lot of consumers less than thrilled with the feel of alternatives like bamboo, Kimberly Clark says they're encouraged, but they still need to test the plant to see if it would be as soft, pliable, and absorbent as their current products. Sherry Preston, ABC News.
1: The small Pacific Island country of Nauru voted to change its name to the Republic of Nauru. The country's president saying the move seeks to more faithfully honor their nation's heritage, language, and identity. Nauru is home to about 12,000 residents, making it the third smallest country in the world. I'm Stephanie Officer, ABC News.
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10: Detroit Lakes weather. Here's your KDLM weatherology forecast. A severe thunderstorm watch continues until 1 a.m. tomorrow morning. Mainly cloudy skies tonight with a chance of severe thunderstorms. Lows level off around 54. Northwest winds 8 to 15 miles per hour. Daytime highs approaching 72. Tomorrow, sunshine mixed with clouds at times. Lows around 51 tomorrow night. I'm meteorologist Jennifer Vujicic. Right now, 59.

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1: weather. Here's your KDLM weatherology forecast. A severe thunderstorm watch continues until 1 a.m. tomorrow morning. Mainly cloudy skies tonight with a chance of severe thunderstorms. Lows level off around 54. Northwest winds 8 to 15 miles per hour. Daytime highs approaching 72. Tomorrow, sunshine mixed with clouds at times. Lows around 51 tomorrow night. I'm meteorologist Jennifer Wojcicki. Currently, it's 58 degrees.

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1: weather. Here's your KDLM weatherology forecast. A severe thunderstorm watch continues until 1 a.m. tomorrow morning. Mainly cloudy skies tonight with a chance of severe thunderstorms. Lows level off around 54. Northwest winds 8 to 15 miles per hour. Daytime highs approaching 72. Tomorrow, sunshine mixed with clouds at times. Lows around 51 tomorrow night. I'm meteorologist Jennifer Vujicic. Currently, it's 58 degrees.

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From the heartland of America and the gateway to the West, good morning, good evening, wherever you may be across the nation, around the world. I'm George Norrie. This is Coast to Coast AM. Later tonight, ghostly legends. Here's what's happening. Nearly 65,000 people have been evacuated from their homes in Spokane County, Washington, as crews continue to battle three major wildfires. One person arrested for arson for one of those.

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2: Under the Constitution, America is a republic. 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The United States are at the top of the world today. But the graveyard of history is full of the remains of once mighty empires. Will our republic degenerate into an oligarchy as Rome did 2,000 years ago? 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
6: ABC News, I'm Stephanie Officer. 37-year-old Aaron Farinacci arrested Monday, charged with first-degree arson for allegedly starting Spokane's Old Trail Fire, according to County Sheriff John Knowles. The flames destroyed hundreds of buildings, most homes. Knowles credits an observant citizen with reporting suspicious behavior before seeing smoke rising.
7: Mr. Farinacci is currently in custody and being interviewed by detectives from our major crimes unit here in the Spokane County Sheriff's Office.
6: Farinacci is being held on $1 million bond.
8: Cash rules everything around me. Green, get the money. Dollar, dollar bill, yo.
6: You didn't win, and neither did I. In fact, no one matched all 6 winning numbers to claim Monday night's massive Powerball jackpot. In fact, no one has matched all 6 numbers since May, when 2 lucky ducks between Texas and Florida split a $20 million prize. By the way, Lotto officials say the pot is quickly inching towards the top 10 Powerball winnings of all time. The next drawing is Wednesday, when the prize climbs to $786 million. This is ABC News. Even as oil prices see a dip in cost on the markets Monday, gas prices are still on the rise. ABC's Sherry Preston.
9: Patrick DeHaan's with the gas pricing site Gas Buddy and says no matter what happens in Iran, if prices stay close to where they are now, we're likely to hit a new record very soon.
10: After August 8th, if the national average is still above the $4 mark, it'll be the latest in the calendar year that we've ever seen that $4 a gallon mark still stick around.
9: The good news is that prices are still below the all-time record set in 2022 and that gasoline demand typically slows after the summer months, which could help slow those price increases overall. Sherry Preston, ABC News.
6: The ACLU calling for accountability after a Salvadorian man reportedly died in custody at New Jersey's controversial Delaney Hall Detention Center. In a statement, the ACLU claims 39-year-old Edwin Lopez Cornejo did not receive proper medical care, something ICE refutes in its notice to lawmakers. I'm Stephanie Officer, ABC News.
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1: I'm Dr. Zachary. 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
5: ABC News, I'm Stephanie Officer. 37-year-old Aaron Farinacci arrested Monday, charged with first-degree arson for allegedly starting Spokane's Old Trail Fire, according to County Sheriff John Knowles. The flames destroyed hundreds of buildings, most homes. Knowles credits an observant citizen with reporting suspicious behavior before seeing smoke rising.
6: Mr. Farinacci is currently in custody and being interviewed by detectives from our major crimes unit here in the Spokane County Sheriff's Office.
5: Farinacci is being held on $1 million bond.
7: Cash rules everything around me. Cream, get the money. Dollar, dollar bill, yo.
5: You didn't win, and neither did I. In fact, no one matched all six winning numbers to claim Monday night's massive Powerball jackpot. In fact, no one has matched all six numbers since May, when two lucky ducks between Texas and Florida split a $20 million prize. By the way, Lotto officials say the pot is quickly inching towards the top 10 Powerball winnings of all time. The next drawing is Wednesday, when the prize climbs to $786 million. This is ABC News. Even as oil prices see a dip in cost on the markets Monday, gas prices are still on the rise. ABC's Sherry Preston.
8: Patrick DeHaan's with the gas pricing site Gas Buddy and says no matter what happens in Iran, if prices stay close to where they are now, we're likely to hit a new record very soon.
9: After August 8th, if the national average is still above the $4 mark, it'll be the latest in the calendar year that we've ever seen that $4 a gallon mark still stick around.
8: The good news is that prices are still below the all-time record set in 2022 and that gasoline demand typically slows after the summer months, which could help slow those price increases overall. Sherry Preston, ABC News.
5: The ACLU calling for accountability after a Salvadorian man reportedly died in custody at New Jersey's controversial Delaney Hall Detention Center. In a statement, the ACLU claims 39-year-old Edwin Lopez Cornejo did not receive proper medical care, something ICE refutes in its notice to lawmakers. I'm Stephanie Officer, ABC News.
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2: Under the Constitution, America is a republic. The First Amendment secures our ability to change our political laws by protecting our rights to religion, assembly, press, petition, and speech. We're the only country born from the idea that people must be free to pursue their happiness, uninhibited by the government. This has kept us as one nation under God through 2.5 centuries of peaceful transition of power. The United States are at the top of the world today, but the graveyard of history is full of the remains of once mighty empires. Will our republic degenerate into an oligarchy as Rome did 2,000 years ago? Or is the best yet to come for the land of the free? Jefferson warned how easy it is for liberty to yield and government to gain ground. This process is not unstoppable. The future of America depends on our support for the principles of the Constitution. It's an American thing.
0: Liberty. It's an American thing. From AmericanThing.org.
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0: Under the Constitution, America is a republic. The First Amendment secures our ability to change our political laws by protecting our rights to religion, assembly, press, petition, and speech. We're the only country born from the idea that people must be free to pursue their happiness, uninhibited by the government. This has kept us as one nation under God through 2.5 centuries of peaceful transition of power. The United States are at the top of the world today, but the graveyard of history is full of the remains of once mighty empires. Will our republic degenerate into an oligarchy as Rome did 2,000 years ago? Or is the best yet to come for the land of the free? Jefferson warned how easy it is for liberty to yield and government to gain ground. This process is not unstoppable. The future of America depends on our support for the principles of the Constitution. It's an American thing.
1: Liberty. It's an American thing. From AmericanThing.org.
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6: ABC News, I'm Stephanie Officer. The cyclosporiasis outbreak has claimed 2 lives, both in Michigan. Dr. Joel K. Meyer at Wayne State University notes they do see some cases, but not like this.
7: In a typical year in the state of Michigan, we have about 40 to 50 cases. This year, it's by far the largest cyclosporiasis outbreak on record.
6: The outbreak, linked to the lettuce from Mexico, served at Taco Bell's in 9 states. The Michigan Department of Health says both patients had underlying health conditions. New Jersey Governor Mike Sherrill's mission to end veteran homelessness just became more concrete. The Bringing Veterans Home initiative was launched 2 years ago and is fully funded to the tune of $30 million in state and federal money. New Jersey is now housing more vets than are becoming homeless. The program provides permanent housing and support for vets experiencing or at risk of homelessness. Since it began, officials say more than 2,500 vets now have permanent homes. This is ABC News. A political pioneer in Texas has passed away.
8: Kay Granger spent her life in politics breaking down barriers.
9: That I will faithfully execute the duties
10: of the office of mayor.
8: The first woman elected to lead Fort Worth, Texas, would later be courted by both parties to run for Congress under their banner. She picked the GOP and became the first Republican woman sent to the House from Texas. She retired last year after 28 years in Washington and died Sunday at 83. Jim Ryan, ABC News in Dallas-Fort Worth.
6: A tech giant warns those who use hotel Wi-Fi may be at risk. Elizabeth Chelsea.
11: Microsoft says you should assume that public and hotel Wi-Fi networks might not be trustworthy. Using your phone as a hotspot is a safer option, but make sure that you check your plan's data allowance first. And if you are using 365, consider passwordless login options like passkeys or multi-factor authentication.
6: Planemaker Boeing getting their long-awaited FAA approval for their new 737 MAX 7 jet this week. Stephanie Officer, ABC News.
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7: ABC News, I'm Stephanie Officer. 37-year-old Aaron Farinacci arrested Monday, charged with first-degree arson for allegedly starting Spokane's Old Trail Fire, according to County Sheriff John Knowles. The flames destroyed hundreds of buildings, most homes. Knowles credits an observant citizen with reporting suspicious behavior before seeing smoke rising.
8: Mr. Farinacci is currently in custody and being interviewed by detectives from our major crimes unit here in the Spokane County Sheriff's Office.
7: Farinacci is being held on $1 million bond.
9: Cash rules everything around me. Cream, get the money. Dollar, dollar bill, yo.
7: You didn't win, and neither did I. In fact, no one matched all six winning numbers to claim Monday night's massive Powerball jackpot. In fact, no one has matched all six numbers since May, when two lucky ducks between Texas and Florida split a $20 million prize. By the way, Lotto officials say the pot is quickly inching towards the top 10 Powerball winnings of all time. The next drawing is Wednesday, when the prize climbs to $786 million. This is ABC News. Even as oil prices see a dip in cost on the markets Monday, gas prices are still on the rise. ABC's Sherry Preston.
10: Patrick DeHaan's with the gas pricing site Gas Buddy and says no matter what happens in Iran, if prices stay close to where they are now, we're likely to hit a new record very soon.
11: After August 8th, if the national average is still above the $4 mark, it'll be the latest in the calendar year that we've ever seen that $4 a gallon mark still stick around.
10: The good news is that prices are still below the all-time record set in 2022 and that gasoline demand typically slows after the summer months, which could help slow those price increases overall. Sherry Preston, ABC News.
7: The ACLU calling for accountability after a Salvadorian man reportedly died in custody at New Jersey's controversial Delaney Hall Detention Center. In a statement, the ACLU claims 39-year-old Edwin Lopez Cornejo did not receive proper medical care, something ICE refutes in its notice to lawmakers. I'm Stephanie Officer, ABC News.
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14: 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Will our republic degenerate into an oligarchy as Rome did 2,000 years ago? 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
15: Liberty. 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

0: Thanks for being with us. A Philadelphia man pulled off a thrilling surprise proposal for his girlfriend when 27-year-old Blaine Williams decided to pop the question to Brea Page this month. He wanted a moment to be memorable. His big idea, propose after she skydived. People.com says Blaine spent 3 months secretly arranging the details with help from friends and family, as well as a skydiving company in Perkasie, just north of Philly. Blaine jumped first, was given the ring by a skydive staffer, then waited for 26-year-old Brea to finish her skydive before he dropped to a knee and popped the question. After Brea said yes, the newly engaged couple, who had their first date at a gym, celebrated with their loved ones who had gathered to witness it. Blaine and Brea posed for photos by a red floral arrangement shaped like a heart. That'll do it for this hour. For Nicole Murray and Mike Gavin, I'm Gordon Deal. 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
1: I'm Dr. Zachary. 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Have you been to the emergency room or urgent care for an asthma attack? 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
3: ABC News, I'm Sherry Preston. 2 deaths now reported from the crypto psoriasis outbreak. Both were in Michigan, and both were people with underlying conditions. ABC's Lana Muiz with more on the possible cause, lettuce from Mexico.
4: As many families change their eating habits, some avoiding lettuce altogether, concern in North Carolina about other fresh produce. Officials have not identified the source for the more than 700 cases there, but say many of those sickened reported eating parsley and cilantro.
3: Once again, President Trump says the Iranians are being given one last chance to forge a deal and avoid escalation of the war. Meantime, on the water, a British maritime monitoring agency says a cargo ship was hit by a projectile overnight off the coast of Oman in the Strait of Hormuz. The president saying that U.S. Attorney Jeanine Pirro, quote, folded like an umbrella by dropping charges against the man accused of damaging the reflecting pool in D.C. Pirro says the damage happened during the installation of the lining that was ordered by President Trump. This is ABC News. We're now hearing from the civilian who helped stop the shooter who attacked a fast food joint in Idaho. ABC's Trevor Ault is in Twin Falls.
5: Hundreds of people running for cover as the shots rang out, but investigators say 2 men, an off-duty state trooper and 35-year-old Jordan Salinas, fired back.
6: I saw the individual with his rifle pointed at the vehicles, and then as soon as some rounds started coming at him, everything changed. Immediately, all that bravado he had immediately crumbled.
5: Authorities believe those heroic actions drove the shooter from the scene and likely saved lives.
3: 3 people were killed at the In-N-Out Burger. The shooter took his own life, and police are still looking for a motive. Half the states of the nation are now suing the Trump administration over the latest tariffs. The 25 states say they're little more than a replacement for the tariffs already struck down by the Supreme Court. The latest set of tariffs, however, are being issued under a different law by the Trump administration. Sherry Preston, ABC News.
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0: Thanks for spending time with us. Welcome into Tuesday. Time now for the mic drop with this morning's Mike Gavin.
1: Good morning. We have a quick warning for you. We have two stories about bodily functions to talk about today. Let's start in the bathroom, where a posted sign has people perplexed. The sign posted to the door of a hotel bathroom reads, "Dear guest, for your convenience, please use the bathroom for peeing only," with the assumption being that number two and any other related activities should be taken elsewhere. This prompted the Reddit user who posted a picture of the sign to naturally ask, "Where am I supposed to poop? The sink? Shower drain?" Commenters had some thoughts. For starters, the sign is very misleading, since this isn't very convenient at all. Some concocted revenge plans, like going right under the sign or in a bag and handing it to the hotel reception desk. Some said the hotel should go a step further and put a neon sign outside that just reads, "No pooping."
0: Wow. How do you enforce that?
1: Yeah.
0: For one. And then secondly, I guess is the thought process here that this is going to be the quick bathroom, like like minimal wait times, for example.
1: Yeah. See,
0: the poop bathroom is, I don't know, down the hall or whatever. Yeah.
1: I think this was like a lobby bathroom. I wasn't sure if this was in a room. It just said hotel bathroom on the post.
0: Okay.
1: But I wasn't sure if it was in a room or if it was like a hotel lobby. And it struck me that it was probably a lobby bathroom situation. Okay. And they're always weird, as you know, about hotel lobby bathrooms. Like sometimes they're locked. There's always sort of signs posted, like, you know, you have to be a guest here.
0: Yeah.
1: Like, there always seems to be a little bit weird about those lobby bathrooms. That's made me think that maybe this had something to do with that.
0: Okay, so you don't qualify if you have to poop as, like, an outsider or non-guest.
1: Yeah. I didn't think it was humanly possible for them to put. I could see them putting a sign like this on a hotel lobby bathroom. I could see that in my mind. Putting it on the one in your room, that seems like a step too far. And Spider-Man, as we know, was busy fighting crime, saving lives, and setting box office records over the weekend. One thing he couldn't do, stop a smelly attack on a movie theater. News reports say a Spider-Man Brand New Day screening in Cartagena, Colombia was evacuated after one of the audience members unleashed an extreme fart attack. About halfway through the film, someone lets loose, prompting audience members to flee their seats in disgust. Video footage showed film fans milling around the hallway along with someone dressed in a full Spider-Man suit. While the screening was not officially canceled, many viewers decided to leave before the end credits on the account of the stench. At last check, the culprit had not been identified, although reports claim they either detonated a stink bomb as a prank or didn't make it to the bathroom on time.
0: Mm. Yeah, this strikes me as a stink bomb thing.
1: That's what I was going to say. I would say there's almost nothing that a human could do to, like, clear an entire movie theater, right? Right? You have to go, like, right up in front of the screen or right up on stage or something to get everybody to run out like that. So probably something like that, a stink bomb.
0: Thanks, Mike. 13 minutes now in front of the hour.
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3: Welcome into a Tuesday, August 4th. It's a KDLM Tuesday. Good morning, I'm Joel Kepke. Well, the Minnesota Twins had a reliever, Jeff Hoffman, from the Blue Jays yesterday at the trade deadline. Twins will visit Kansas City to start a three-game set. First pitch tonight, 6:40, right here on KDLM. The Vikings yesterday worked out in pads for the first time during camp. They opened the preseason on Saturday, August 15th at noon against the Giants. Taco Bell is testing a new creme brulee crunchwrap slider. The slider has creamy vanilla filling, a cinnamon sugar-coated shell, and a caramelized crust. Just don't get the lettuce. And the pumpkin spice latte will return to Starbucks on August 25th. And so it begins. Pumpkin spice season is upon us.
4: Warning.
5: This is an official P.S. alert. P.S. alert. You are hearing the very first pumpkin spice reference of the year. Repeat, this is the first pumpkin spice reference. More are sure to follow. You may now continue with your summer activities. P.S. alert.
3: Yeah, I told you. Here it is. Pumpkin spice warning on the 4th of August. Welcome into a Tuesday. My name is Joel Kepke, broadcasting from our KDLM studios on Randolph Road, Detroit Lakes, Minnesota. Good old U.S. of A. How's everybody doing on this Tuesday, August 4th? Countdown to Wii Fest. Of course, if you're lined up on the side of your road to getting ready to make your way into your respective campground, of course, best of luck. A pre-party tomorrow night and then Thursday, Friday, Saturday. All the happenings out at the Sioux Pass Ranch. So if you're in town, again, welcome to Lakes Country. Grab a little coffee, a little juice, a little OJ, whatever you need to get your day off to a good start. We call it the morning slurp. You ready? All right, here we go. That's good on a Tuesday. I'm going to go A+. Even though we don't grade on a curve, I'm going to go above the beyond here today. Let's do another one, shall we? All right. Now we can officially kickstart our day on this Tuesday. About 7/10 of rain with the system that moved through here last night. We still could use a lot more as the conditions continue to be dry. I mowed my lawn. This will be week 3. That I haven't had to mow my lawn because it's just brown, but looks like, we don't really have any more rain in the forecast, so it's just going to be. But for Wii Fest, looking at the temperatures for this week compared to the last couple of years, where it's been just blisteringly hot. What's Thursday? 83. Friday, 84. I mean, that's good weather here for the first full week in August. We'll take a quick break. When we come back, Ryan Cunningham has your Tuesday morning news update next.
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9: From the newsroom, I'm Ryan Cunningham. The White Earth Police Department is investigating a shooting that occurred Saturday in the city of Manoamin. Police say two people were injured in what investigators believe was a targeted incident. Authorities say there's no known threat to the general public. Everyone believed to be involved has been identified. Investigators are asking for the public's help in locating 24-year-old Ryan Pacheco, who is considered a person of interest in the case. Police say he should be considered armed and dangerous. If you see him, do not approach him. Call 911 immediately. The White Earth Police Department is offering a reward for information that will lead to Pacheco's location. 39 airports throughout Minnesota have been chosen to receive a collective $8 million for 57 improvement projects. MnDOT says these investments support the continued safety, sustainability, and accessibility of Minnesota's local public airport system. Locally, the Holly Municipal Airport will receive $31,500 for beacon replacement and $59,500 for tree removal. Other projects around the state include pavement improvement and turf rehabilitation, crack rehabilitation, and other future facilities upgrades. These projects are financed by the State Airports Fund, which is supported primarily through aviation fuel and sales taxes, aircraft property taxes, and registration fees. And the Old Farmer's Almanac says Minnesota can expect a cooler than normal fall.

0: but dry conditions are likely to continue. Managing editor Sarah Perrault says the lower temperatures should provide some relief after a hot, dry summer, even though significant rainfall isn't expected. She also advises gardeners to keep watering late season plants and to be prepared to bring outdoor houseplants in a little earlier than usual if cooler weather arrives. From the newsroom, I'm Ryan Cunningham.
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2: Detroit Lakes weather.
3: Sunshine today and cool, 72, northwest winds at about 9, tonight clear skies at 52. Tomorrow sunshine, 79, and Wednesday and southwest winds at 8. Wednesday night, a little bit of cloud cover over and out, low 60. Thursday, sunny. That's where I was going with this. 83 on Thursday. Thursday night down to 62. And on Friday, sunshine on a high of 84. 85 was our high yesterday. 55 the overnight low. 7/10 of an inch of precip here at Arcadia Lim Studios. Right now, those west winds are at 3. Little bit of haze out there. It's 56 in Detroit Lakes.
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3: With a check of sports headlines, I'm David Kinnerman. The Major League Baseball trade deadline came and went yesterday at 5 o'clock our time. The Twins added reliever Jeff Hoffman from the Toronto Blue Jays as the deadline came to an end. The 33-year-old Hoffman is 6-7 so far this season with a 3.94 earned run average. He has 5 saves this season after being moved from the closer's role in Toronto back in April. He registered 33 saves last season in Toronto and pitched in the postseason for the Blue Jays. Minnesota gave up minor league pitchers Desan Hill and John Klein, along with infield prospect Demuri Pena in the deal. Meanwhile, the 56 and 57 Twins continue their 9-game road trip tonight. They are in Kansas City visiting the Royals. The Twins have dropped back-to-back games and are 4 games out of first place in the American League Central Division and a game behind the chase for the final AL wildcard spot. Kansas City has lost 4 straight. First pitch tonight at 6:40, 6 o'clock with the pregame show tonight on KDLM. The Minnesota Lynx are looking to remain red hot. Minnesota has won 10 straight as they get ready to host the LA Sparks. That'll be a Thursday at the Target Center. The Minnesota Lynx have the WNBA's best record at 25-6 after beating Indiana Saturday afternoon at home 108-107. The team was off yesterday and will not have a practice today either. Thursday's game will tip off at 8 o'clock in downtown Minneapolis. The Minnesota Vikings yesterday worked out in pads for the first time this training camp. Vikes linebacker Andrew Van Ginkel says it's always great to get the pads on in training camp to, quote, play fast. He says he is trying to be more of a leader due to the departure of veteran linebacker Jonathan Grenard. Van Ginkel says Dallas Turner is doing a nice job of filling Grenard's shoes. The Vikings will have another practice today at team headquarters in Eagan. Minnesota then gets ready to visit the New York Giants to open preseason play a week from Saturday at 12 noon on KDLM. Their one home game is against Baltimore on August 22nd, and the final preseason game is at Denver on August 28th before the season opens September 13th at home to the Green Bay Packers. The Golden Gopher football team opened up fall camp yesterday and will have another workout today on campus. Minnesota receiver Jalen Smith of Mankato says now is the time to showcase how much the team improved with off-season workouts. He says building chemistry in the wide receiver room was an important piece of the summer. Smith says he worked personally on getting better at creating separation, route running, and making contested catches. As a redshirt freshman last season, Smith caught 28 passes for 419 yards and 4 touchdowns. His two-touchdown performance in the Rate Bowl win over New Mexico earned him offensive MVP honors. In other Gopher news, the team announced that this Friday's practice will be open to the fans starting at 10:30 a.m. at the Athletes Village on campus. The Gophers open up the regular season Thursday, September 3rd at home against Eastern Illinois. And that's Checkers Sports Headlines. I'm David Kinderman.
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0: Huey Lewis in the news. Stuck with you on the station you can count on for classic hits. KDLM, 6:30 on a Tuesday. We're half hour away from 7 o'clock, still 55 here in Detroit Lakes. Sure sign that summer is almost over. So I'm looking at the Detroit Lakes High School fall sports schedule. Not the schedule, but the practice and meeting schedule. So for volleyball, most of these start August 17th. Volleyball will be at the Lake Shirts Fieldhouse. The parents meeting August 24th at 7 o'clock. For football, I believe practice starts on the 17th. Parents meeting August 27th at 7 p.m. Boys and girls cross country, parents meeting August 20th at 7:30. Girls soccer, parents meeting August 11th at 6 o'clock. Boys soccer, parents meeting August 24th at 6:30. Girls tennis, August 17th at 5:45 for the parents meeting. And girls swimming and dive. Parents meeting July. Oh, I guess I missed that one. That was in July. But hard to believe. Yeah, Laker football, Laker athletics, fall sports just around the corner. And that means we'll have another season of course, Laker activities right here on your home for Laker sports, KDLM. And as parents, well, we know August is a tough month because pretty soon we'll be sitting around an empty house.
1: Attention parents, if you're hearing this, you've made it to August. You've survived the snack requests.
2: I'm hungry.
1: The endless.
2: I'm bored.
1: And hearing.
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1: Approximately 14,000 times a day.
2: Dad, Mom, what's for dinner?
1: Stay strong. 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And in just a few short weeks, your children will be once again learning algebra instead of testing your patience. Until then, breathe, hydrate, and hide the good snacks. And remember, help is on the way.
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0: Detroit Lakes weather. Sunshine today in 72 with a northwest wind at about 7. Tonight, clear skies and 52. Tomorrow, sunshine 79. South winds at 5. Wednesday night, 60. Thursday, sunshine and a high right around 83. Right now, northwest winds at 4. Our pressure steady, 55 in Detroit Lakes. Still to come, our KDLM community calendar along with a little ag news from Brownfield. 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

0: Mark Dorenkamp with agribusiness news on Brownfield. U.S. crop condition ratings generally declined over the past week. The USDA says 61% of U.S. corn is good to excellent, down 2%. 63% of soybeans are called good to excellent nationwide, unchanged. The chairman of the U.S. Senate Ag Committee, John Bozeman, tells Brownfield nationwide year-round E15 was added to an updated draft of the Farm Bill because there wasn't another legislative vehicle available.
1: It was difficult to find a time for it to be a standalone bill because it takes so much time to move a bill through the Senate because of all of the procedures. I just said, you know, let's put it in and see what happens, and we're working hard to make sure that we've got the votes to get it passed.
0: And the USDA says 467 million bushels of corn were used for ethanol production in June 2026, down 1% from May. Mark Dorenkamp, Brownfield.
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5: 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Of course, today is Tuesday. That means Tuesday in the Park coming up tonight, 6 o'clock at the DL City Band Show. 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Coming up tomorrow over in Frazee, it's a Hornet Pride picnic at UCB. Stop by from 11 until 1 o'clock tomorrow. 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It's a Pride picnic tomorrow at UCB in Frazee. That gets underway at 11 o'clock. 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Today, Gardening Talk with local master gardeners, that gets underway today at noon. 26th Annual, Ted Heiser, Detroit Lakes Morning Rotary Peach Sale happens on Friday, August 14th from noon until 8 o'clock, Saturday, August 15th from 9 a.m. until they sell out. Of course, that's at the Nearsons parking lot, $46 for a full lug, $28 for the half lug. Wild Rice Day, Saturday, August 15th in Manoman. Parade gets underway at 11. Craft vendors, food vendors, face painting, wild rice cook-off, the street dance. It's all part of Wild Rice Days, Saturday, August 15th. Veterans Honor Flight of Minnesota and North Dakota is hosting a charity golf tournament. It's a 9-hole tournament, 4-person scramble, Saturday, August 22nd. Maple Hills Golf Course in Frazee, $75 per golfer. Shotgun start at 2 o'clock. Aloha Tropical Dance and Party, Monday, August 24th, 1 until 4 o'clock at the Frazee Event Center. Tropical decorations and a photo booth. And don't forget, Cruise Night here coming up for the month of August will happen on Wednesday, August 12th, 4 o'clock until 8 o'clock. Of course, come on out, check out all the hot rods here in Detroit Lakes. It's Cruise Night, Wednesday, August 12th. We'll wrap things up this morning with a check on your history lesson. Today is August 4th, the 216th day of the year. 149 left until 2027. The day is National Chocolate Chip Cookie Day, Single Working Moms Day, and National White Wine Day. 34 days left until Labor Day. Let's go back to 1757. The American Revolution patriot Paul Revere marries Sarah Orney on this date. 1782, composer Wolfgang Amadeus Mozart marries Constantine Weber in Vienna, Austria. 1790, the U.S. Coast Guard is founded as Revenue Cutter Service. 1821, Louis Vuitton, the French fashion designer who founded Louis Vuitton, was born. He died in 1892. 1821, the Saturday Evening Post is published as a weekly newspaper for the first time and is published until 1969. 1901, Louis Armstrong, the American jazz trumpeter and singer, was born. We lost Louis in 71. 1902, if I said, where's the beef? Clara Peller was born on this date. She passed away August 11th, 1987. Of course, most famously known for the line, where's the beef, in the Wendy's television commercial. 1958, Bobby Darin had his first hit with Splish Splash. Also in 1962, we lost Marilyn Monroe. 1970, The Doors' Jim Morrison arrested in Los Angeles for public drunkenness after being found unconscious on a resident's doorstep. On this date in 1984, Prince released Purple Rain. On this date in 92, Charlie Sheen bought the baseball. Mookie Wilson bounced through the first base Billy Buckner's legs to end Game 6 of the 86 World Series. He paid $93,000. And 2010, former Sports Illustrated columnist and model Jen Sturger claimed Brett Favre sent her naughty text messages when they both worked for the Jets. And that's a look at your KDLM community calendar along with your history lesson.
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7: Minnesota News Network, I'm Tasha Radel. Farm Fest kicks off today in Redwood County, and the struggles of Minnesota farmers will be front and center. DFL Senate Ag Chair Eric Putnam visited with oat farmers who say they're in a tough spot because some big Minnesota food companies are bypassing them.
8: But we have to get local companies to buy local oats. And this was infuriating to me because we have, you know, some pretty big cereal companies in the state of Minnesota, and they import their oats from Canada instead of buying from Minnesota farmers who are just around the block. And I don't think that's a great idea.
7: Minnesota Congresswoman Angie Craig is demanding answers from the Trump administration over delays in student loan and civil rights cases at the U.S. Department of Education. Craig says her office has seen a rise in constituent requests for help, with many involving stalled student loan processing and a lack of communication from the department. A Cushing man was seriously injured after an Amtrak train struck his stalled vehicle in Randall over the weekend. This is MNN.
9: Scott Jensen's reputation for defending the truth is what we need in our next Minnesota State Auditor. 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We need Scott Jensen to bring our Minnesota back.
10: I'm Scott Jensen, and I'm going to protect your paycheck. I'm going to question the conventional narratives. I'm going to respect whistleblowers. Minnesota has bright days ahead.
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2: 5 away from 7 on a Tuesday into the program with Paul Trombley. Paul, how are we doing this morning?
3: Not too bad. How about yourself there?
2: Well, they're lined up for miles, getting ready to get into Sioux Pass Ranch as we kick off WeFest this week. How's the week's forecast look?
3: Yeah, you know, it looks like overall pretty good camping weather here for us the next couple of days here. And yeah, it's going to be not much in the way of getting interrupted by showers or storms the way things are shaping up here for WeFest, as we do stay with sunshine out there today. These cooler temps to be enjoyed, 72 for the high, northwest to west winds 5 to 15, 53 and clear tonight, and then all the way up to about 79 with sunny skies on Wednesday, southwest wind 5 to 10. Wednesday night, a slight chance for a shower, better chances further north across the state, otherwise partly cloudy and 60. And then Thursday, highs about 83 with some sun, southwest wind 10 to 15. 60 on Thursday night. Friday's outlook, keeping things still pretty comfortable. Highs up around the lower 80s with sunshine. 61 Friday night. Weekend weather outlook, keeping up about some low to mid 80s on Saturday, partly to mostly sunny. There's a slight chance for a shower storm late weekend. Perhaps the best chance is Sunday night for some activity, but otherwise highs still hanging up around 80 on Sunday. I'm meteorologist Paul Trombley.
2: All right, thanks, Paul, and you have a good day right now. Those winds are west at 8. Our pressure's steady. It's 55 in Detroit Lakes.
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5: This is MNN Sports. I'm Mike Graham. The Twins added a relief pitcher just prior to the Major League trade deadline yesterday. They brought in former Toronto closer Jeff Hoffman. Hoffman earned 33 saves for the Jays last year, helping them advance to the World Series. He lost his closer job earlier this season to former Twins pitcher Louis Varlin. Minnesota gave up 3 minor leaguers in the deal. Manager Derek Shelton says he's thankful the team was a buyer, not a seller, and that helps the clubhouse.
6: It is a good vibe. I think there's a couple components there. I give Jeremy and Tom Pollad a ton of credit because, you know, they said, hey, we're going to go buy. You don't normally see a GM publicly go out and say that 5 or 6 days before the deadline because it's basically kind of putting you on the line a little bit. And Jeremy was not afraid to do that.
5: Meanwhile, the Twins were off last night. They'll visit Kansas City tonight. The AAA Saints also didn't play last night. They open a 6-game home series tonight against Louisville. The Minnesota United play tonight. They're in a Leagues Cup game at home against FC Juarez. The Vikings were in full pads yesterday. They'll practice again today. This is MNN Sports.
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2: 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Ryan Cunningham with an update for the newsroom. We'll do another installment of Name That Tune on 3 Clips to Win It all next hour on the station you can count on, KDLM, Detroit Lakes, Minnesota. 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
0: ABC News, I'm Sherry Preston. An arrest in Washington State. A man now accused of setting one of three wildfires that have burned hundreds of buildings. ABC's Alex Stone is in Spokane.
5: As multiple wildfires converge around Washington State's second largest city.
11: We love this house. We raised our kids here, and everything is gone.
5: John and Kathy Sherrick were out of town when the fires destroyed their house.
12: Every memory of my children are down there. Every memory of my grandchildren are down there. It's just, right now I just feel empty.
5: More than 700 homes and businesses confirmed destroyed, but authorities fear the number could be far higher.
0: The outbreak of cyclosporiasis now turning deadly. The deaths of two people in Michigan have been linked to the outbreak that experts say was spread at least in part by tainted lettuce from Mexico. Several states are holding primaries today, and a key one is the Democratic Senate race in Michigan. That race crucial to deciding control of the Senate. This is ABC News. Week two of testimony is underway in the Massachusetts trial of Lindsay Clancy. She says she was suffering from severe postpartum depression when she strangled her three young children to death. Here's ABC's Sophie Flay.
13: Prosecutors argue Clancy planned and carried out the murders. They say she then tried to take her own life by jumping from the second-story window of the family's home, leaving her paralyzed. Clancy admitted to the killings but pleaded not guilty. Her lawyers argue she was suffering from postpartum psychosis, a severe mental health condition they say left her legally insane.
0: In court on Monday, lawyers read entries from her diaries in which she described feeling overwhelmed. It was an unusual night in the New York City subway system. A vacuum train, which sucks up garbage and debris from the tracks, caught fire at a station in the city's East Village. Heavy smoke spewed from the station as commuters who were waiting on the platform fled to the street. So far, there have only been minor injuries reported. I'm Sherry Preston, ABC News.
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2: 7:04 on this Tuesday morning, 56, looking for a high of only 72. Yeah, it's going to be a cool one, then down to 52 tonight. Updated forecast later on this hour. Some pretty comfortable weather if you're in town for WeFest. Later on this hour, we'll play three clips to win it. We're doing Name That Tune this week. Up for grabs today, of course, the Blue Plate Special Certificate from Bleacher's Bar and Grill. We'll give you the audio clues coming up in about 7:40. Don't forget today on Hodgepodge, it's Tuesday today. We'll have folks from the Boys and Girls Club from the Detroit Lakes dropping by. Tomorrow, Becky Mitchell from the Becker County Museum. Thursday, Kim and Rachel from the DLCCC and the Historic Homes Theater. We'll wrap up the week Friday with Erica Gilsdorf from TV3 with an AIS update. 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Text the keyword pontoon to 847-2001. 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Good luck. Listen tomorrow morning, 8:05. Maybe you'll be the winner. The On the Water Pontoon Party, brought to you by J&K Marine and your friends here at Classic Kids, KDLM. Our look at local news this hour is brought to you by West Joe's Funeral Home.
20: From the newsroom, I'm Ryan Cunningham. The White Earth Police Department is investigating a shooting that occurred Saturday in the city of Manoman. Police say two people were injured in what investigators believe was a targeted incident. Authorities say there's no known threat to the general public. Everyone believed to be involved has been identified. Investigators are asking for the public's help in locating 24-year-old Ryan Pacheco, who is considered a person of interest in the case. Police say he should be considered armed and dangerous. If you see him, do not approach him. Call 911 immediately. The White Earth Police Department is offering a reward for information that will lead to Pacheco's location. 39 airports throughout Minnesota have been

0: through aviation fuel and sales taxes, aircraft property taxes, and registration fees. And the Old Farmer's Almanac says Minnesota can expect a cooler than normal fall, but dry conditions are likely to continue. Managing editor Sarah Perrault says the lower temperatures should provide some relief after a hot, dry summer, even though significant rainfall isn't expected. She also advises gardeners to keep watering late season plants and to be prepared to bring outdoor houseplants in a little earlier than usual if cooler weather arrives. From the newsroom, I'm Ryan Cunningham.
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4: Here's your KDLM weatherology forecast. Daytime highs approaching 72. Today, under mainly clear skies, winds out of the northwest, 8 to 15 miles per hour. Lows level off around 52. Tonight, clear skies. Mainly clear skies. Tomorrow, highs level off around 79. Mainly sunny and dry, Thursday and Friday, low 80s, Thursday, mid 80s, by Friday. I'm meteorologist Jennifer Wojcicki. Right now, 55.
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3: With a check of sports headlines, I'm David Kinnerman. The Major League Baseball trade deadline came and went yesterday at 5 o'clock our time. The Twins added reliever Jeff Hoffman from the Toronto Blue Jays as the deadline came to an end. The 33-year-old Hoffman is 6-7 so far this season with a 3.94 earned run average. He has 5 saves this season after being moved from the closer's role in Toronto back in April. He registered 33 saves last season in Toronto and pitched in the postseason for the Blue Jays. Minnesota gave up minor league pitchers Desan Hill and John Klein, along with infield prospect Demuri Pena in the deal. Meanwhile, the 56 and 57 Twins continue their 9-game road trip tonight. They are in Kansas City visiting the Royals. The Twins have dropped back-to-back games and are 4 games out of first place in the American League Central Division and a game behind the chase for the final AL wildcard spot. Kansas City has lost 4 straight. First pitch tonight at 6:40, 6 o'clock with the pregame show tonight on KDLM. The Minnesota Lynx are looking to remain red hot. Minnesota has won 10 straight as they get ready to host the LA Sparks. That'll be a Thursday at the Target Center. The Minnesota Lynx have the WNBA's best record at 25-6 after beating Indiana Saturday afternoon at home 108-107. The team was off yesterday and will not have a practice today either. Thursday's game will tip off at 8 o'clock in downtown Minneapolis. The Minnesota Vikings yesterday worked out in pads for the first time this training camp. Vikes linebacker Andrew Van Ginkel says it's always great to get the pads on in training camp to, quote, play fast. He says he is trying to be more of a leader due to the departure of veteran linebacker Jonathan Grenard. Van Ginkel says Dallas Turner is doing a nice job of filling Grenard's shoes. The Vikings will have another practice today at team headquarters in Eagan. Minnesota then gets ready to visit the New York Giants to open preseason play a week from Saturday at 12 noon on KDLM. Their one home game is against Baltimore on August 22nd, and the final preseason game is at Denver on August 28th before the season opens September 13th at home to the Green Bay Packers. The Golden Gopher football team opened up fall camp yesterday and will have another workout today on campus. Minnesota receiver Jalen Smith of Mankato says now is the time to showcase how much the team improved with off-season workouts. He says building chemistry in the wide receiver room was an important piece of the summer. Smith says he worked personally on getting better at creating separation, route running, and making contested catches. As a redshirt freshman last season, Smith caught 28 passes for 419.

0: yards and 4 touchdowns. His 2-touchdown performance in the Raid Bowl win over New Mexico earned him offensive MVP honors. In other Gopher news, the team announced that this Friday's practice will be open to the fans starting at 10:30 a.m. at the Athletes Village on campus. The Gophers open up the regular season Thursday, September 3rd at home against Eastern Illinois. And that's Check His Sports Headlines. I'm David Kinderman.
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0: 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Sarah A. Moen, age 52 of Fargo, formerly of Detroit Lakes, passed away on July 27th at Sanford Hospital in Fargo. Funeral services will be held on Tuesday the 4th at 11 a.m. at Trinity Lutheran Church in Detroit Lakes. The arrangements for Sarah A. Moen, formerly of Detroit Lakes, have been made through the West Chose Funeral and Cremation Services of Detroit Lakes. Kaylee Smith, age 36 of Manoman, passed away on Wednesday, July 29th as a result of injuries sustained in an automobile accident. A funeral mass will be held at 2 p.m. Tuesday the 4th at St. Michael's Catholic Church in Manoman. There will be a visitation 2 hours prior to the services Tuesday afternoon. The arrangements for Kaylee Smith of Manoman have been arranged and entrusted to the Anderson Family Funeral Home of Manoman. Clark Miller, age 83 of Twin Valley, passed away on Wednesday, July 29th at Heather's House, HIA, in Fargo. A funeral service will be held on Wednesday the 5th at 11 a.m. with a visitation 1 hour before the services at the Anderson Family Funeral Home in Twin Valley. The arrangements for Clark Miller of Twin Valley have been arranged and entrusted to the Anderson Family Funeral Home of Twin Valley. Funeral announcements are being brought to you by the David Donahauer Funeral Home and the West Chose Funeral Home, both of Detroit Lakes.
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0: Schilling, Major Tom, coming home on the station you've got on for Classic Hits, KDLM. 7:31, we're 29 minutes away from 8 o'clock here on your Tuesday. Back to school time is almost here. You got your back to school shopping done yet? So I'm going to take you back to summer of like 1982. Yeah, I was going into my sophomore year at St. Peter High School. So the things we have to buy or had to buy for those of us that have kids in today's schools, way different than the list of things that we didn't really have lists, right? It was just like you went out and bought the popular stuff. Remember the Trapper Keeper? Yeah, the ultimate 80s three-ring binder. How about the multicolored, four-colored clicky ballpoint pen? Remember that thing? It was about the size of a sausage. You could switch between blue, red, green, and black. Then, of course, the Mr. Sketch markers. Mm-hmm. Fruit smells and markers. You had to have a Texas Instrument calculator someplace, right? And then what were you wearing? Denim acid wash jeans back in the 80s. Parachute pants. What about shoes? How many of you had the Nike Cortez or the Tiger Asics? How many of you couldn't afford those shoes and had to go get your look-off, knock-off shoes at Pomida? And then you got made fun of at school because you didn't have the popular stuff. Things have definitely changed in today's economy. It's tight out there back-to-school-wise.
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15: Minnesota News Network, I'm Tasha Radel. A Creighton University survey of supply managers in manufacturing plants in the middle of the country shows Minnesota's business conditions index is the highest in the region. Creighton University of Economics professor Ernie Goss conducted the survey.
16: It's consistent with solid overall regional economic growth as it spills over into the broader economy, but still not strong enough to really get excited about.
15: Goss says inflation and the war in Iran are drags on the economy. Still, over the past 12 months, records show Minnesota manufacturers added over 7,000 jobs. Minnesota Attorney General Keith Ellison is joining 24 other states in a lawsuit challenging the Trump administration's latest tariffs. The suit argues the tariffs on imports from more than 80 countries were imposed illegally and will increase costs for consumers and businesses. And Farm Fest kicks off today in Redwood County and runs through Thursday. This is MNN.
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22: Here's your KDLM weatherology forecast. Daytime highs approaching 72. Today, under mainly clear skies, winds out of the northwest, 8 to 15 miles per hour. Lows level off around 52. Tonight, clear skies. Mainly clear skies. Tomorrow, highs level off around 79. Mainly sunny and dry Thursday and Friday, low 80s. Thursday, mid 80s by Friday. I'm meteorologist Jennifer Wojcicki. Right now, 55.
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0: 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All right, in honor of our music fest, we're doing Name That Tune all week long. If this is your first time or you're new, this is how we play the game. I'll give you the audio clues. You identify today's classic tune. Dial 847-1340. Get it right today. We'll hook you up with that certificate for the Blue Plate Special at Bleachers Bar and Grill. All right, a little background on today's song. This one was released November 4th. We're going way back. November 4th, 1957. Number one on the Billboard Pop and R&B charts in January of 1958. 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Become one of the most defining rock and roll hits of the 50s. If you can figure it out, give me a call. 847-1340. As always, we will put you on the air to see if we can make you a winner. All right, gang. Listen closely. Good luck. And here we go. Name that tune. Clip number one. That help you out? You know what 50s tune that is? 847-1340. Need a little help? We're back next with clip number two.
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0: All right, we're back on Three Clips Still. Wonder where Mark is called in this morning. Mark, how are we doing today?
28: We're doing all right, and yourself?
0: Not too shabby, man, not too shabby. All right, listen up, Mark. We gave you clip number one. Here is clip number two. All right, Mark, going back to 1958, do you know what classic song that is?
28: At the Hop?
0: Yeah.

0: Danny and the juniors at the Hop It Is. Congratulations, Mark. Well done.
1: Alrighty, thank you.
0: Hey, you got a certificate for the Blue Plate Special out of Bleachers. 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Thanks for playing along with us today, and have a great day. Thanks for joining us today on Three Clips to Win It.
1: You bet. You too, thanks.
0: All right, Mark got it right going way back. 1957, Danny and the Juniors at the Hop. Another classic song tomorrow. 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
0: 7:42, a little bit of sunshine, and 57, about 72 for that high temp this afternoon. On the way, little Bill Withers. We'll do some Michael Jackson. And we're going to play some audio of what might be the worst rendition of the Star Spangled Banner ever. We'll run to that right before 8 o'clock. 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

0: station you've got on for classic hits. Little Skinner, Sweet Home Alabama, 752. We're 8 away from 8 o'clock. Still hovering right around 57. Only 72 for the afternoon high. Going to be another gorgeous day here for those of you camping out on the highway, getting ready to go into the Sioux Pass Ranch. It's lineup day 2 for WeFest. And again, good luck and have fun as you're out there cruising around for WeFest. So I'm just going to mention this next story. This happened at a baseball game, in a women's pro baseball league in Springfield, Illinois. And for many of you who sing, right, and maybe church, you sit next to an elderly female who, when the hymns come, she really belts it out. And, of course, most of those older singers use that bravado, right? But there comes a point when maybe you can't hear too well, and maybe you should just not. But here's our next story. Have you ever heard, remember Motown icon Martha Reeves? Well, she sang the national anthem with two other singers before this professional baseball league opener on August 1st. It was a pro women's game, by the way. And she couldn't hear the monitors, and she was just struggling. And here's how it sounded.
1: Oh, say can you see by the dawn's early light what so proudly we hailed at the twilight's last gleaming.
0: It doesn't get any better.
1: Whose broad stripes and bright stars through the perilous fight.
0: Okay, I think you gotta see where this is going. Now, in all fairness, Reeves is 85. She did release a statement afterwards saying it was an incredible honor to be invited to perform at the inaugural Women's Professional Baseball League event. However, the field conditions were wet and windy, and her biggest issue was she could not hear herself in the monitor, so she was just kind of winging it. But,
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4: Here's your KDLM weatherology forecast. Mainly clear skies today with daytime highs approaching 72. Northwesterly winds 8 to 15 miles per hour. Clear skies tonight, lows level off around 52. Daytime highs approaching 79. Tomorrow, mainly clear skies. Mainly sunny skies Thursday with daytime highs approaching 83. 84 Friday. I'm meteorologist Jennifer Wojcicki. Currently 55.
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7: This is M&N Sports. I'm Mike Graham. The Twins added a relief pitcher just prior to the Major League trade deadline yesterday. They brought in former Toronto closer Jeff Hoffman. Hoffman earned 33 saves for the Jays last year, helping them advance to the World Series. He lost his closer job earlier this season to former Twins pitcher Louis Varlin. Minnesota gave up 3 minor leaguers in the deal. Manager Derek Shelton says he's thankful the team was a buyer, not a seller, and that helps the clubhouse.
8: It is a good vibe. I think there's a couple components there. I give Jeremy and Tom Pollard a ton of credit because, you know, they said, hey, we're going to go buy. You don't normally see a GM publicly go out and say that 5 or 6 days before the deadline because it's basically kind of putting you on the line a little bit. And Jeremy was not afraid to do that.
7: Meanwhile, the Twins were off last night. They'll visit Kansas City tonight. The AAA Saints also didn't play last night. They open a 6-game home series tonight against Louisville. The Minnesota United play tonight. They're in a Leagues Cup game at home against FC Juarez. The Vikings were in full pads yesterday. They'll practice again today. This is M&N Sports.
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0: That's a wrap on hour number two on a KDLM Tuesday. 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West winds at 9, a little bit of cloud cover, and 57. Good morning, we made it to 8 o'clock.
14: ABC News, I'm Sherry Preston. Two holdout Republican senators on the nomination of Todd Blanche to be Attorney General, not holding out anymore. Senators John Cornyn and Tom Tillis now on board after Blanche formally rescinded the so-called anti-weaponization fund. Here's ABC's Ali Pekoran on Capitol Hill.
15: Because Cornyn and Tillis have now dropped their objections, we expect Blanche to be confirmed by the committee this morning and then sent to the whole of the Senate floor for further consideration. That could set Blanche up for a vote for final confirmation later this week or potentially over the weekend.
14: Police in Washington state have arrested a 37-year-old man accused of setting one of the wildfires that have burned hundreds of homes near Spokane. Trump administration officials saying a deal with Iran to reopen the Strait of Hormuz could be done as soon as today or possibly tomorrow. Half the states in the country are now suing over the president's latest round of tariffs, arguing they are just a stand-in for the tariffs that were already ruled illegal by the U.S. Supreme Court. This is ABC News. Two deaths in Michigan have now been confirmed as complications caused by the cyclosporiasis outbreak. But some are wondering if there is something disagreement on when officials knew what they know now about the parasite.
16: The FDA has linked the outbreak in Michigan and eight other states to iceberg lettuce sourced by Taylor Farms in central Mexico and served at some Taco Bell restaurants. But now, new questions about whether customers could have been informed sooner. Bloomberg reports Michigan health officials were in touch with Taco Bell's parent company, Yum Brands, weeks before customers found out.
14: ABC's Lionel Moise. Great story out of Alabama where Leah Farrow put out a notice to her neighbors that her 11-year-old son, who has autism, was celebrating his birthday and that his favorite thing to do was go trick-or-treating. At least 80 families volunteered to be home so he could ring their doorbells.
17: He was so happy. I mean, he was on a mission.
14: She describes it as her son's best birthday yet. Sherry Preston, ABC News.
18: 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I've been surfing here since I was a kid. Now, seeing my grandson out on the water, it means everything to me. 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
0: 804, mostly clear skies. Few clouds out there. We are at 57, 72 for that high, back to 52 for the overnight low. And as I mentioned last hour, going to be a pretty decent week if you're headed out to the Sioux Pass Ranch to check out WeFest. Temperatures much more comfortable than what we had last week at this time. And again, we'll take the less heat, hot and humid weather. If you have a birthday and anniversary you'd like to get on the list today, give us a call, 847-5624. That's the front office. We'll run through the birthday club after 825. Boys and Girls Club from Detroit Lakes and Perm will drop by today, and we'll give you an update on what's going on with the B&G Club coming up today on Hodgepodge. Twins made a little move at the trade deadline yesterday, and they'll be back in action today, as a matter of fact, as they take on the Kansas City Royals. Pregame at 6 o'clock, first pitch at 6:40, same time tomorrow, same time on Thursday. And then from Kansas City, a little flight to Milwaukee where the Twins open a three-game series against the Brew Crew. Friday, Saturday, and Sunday. Hard to believe. 1 week from this Saturday, August 15th, will be the first preseason football game for the Minnesota Vikings as they take on the Giants. Yesterday, of course, the Vikings did their first practice with pads, still figuring out who's going to be the quarterback for the Vikings. Is it going to be JJ? Is it going to be Kyler Murray? Well, we won't find out until probably week one of the National Football League. Our look at local news again this hour, brought to you by West Joe's Funeral Home.
21: From the newsroom, I'm Ryan Cunningham. The White Earth Police Department is investigating a shooting that occurred Saturday in the city of Minomon. Police say two people were injured in what investigators believe was a targeted incident. Authorities say there's no known threat to the general public. Everyone believed to be involved has been identified. Investigators are asking for the public's help in locating 24-year-old Ryan Pacheco, who is considered a person of interest in the case. Police say he should be considered armed and dangerous. If you see him, do not approach him. Call 911 immediately. The White Earth Police Department is offering a reward for information that will lead to Pacheco's location. 39 airports throughout Minnesota have been chosen to receive a collective $8 million for 57 improvement projects. MnDOT says these investments support the continued safety, sustainability, and accessibility of Minnesota's local public airport system. Locally, the Holly Municipal Airport will receive $31,500 for beacon replacement and $59,500 for tree removal. Other projects around the state include pavement improvement and turf rehabilitation, crack rehabilitation, and other future facilities upgrades. These projects are financed by the State Airports Fund, which is supported primarily through aviation fuel and sales taxes, aircraft property taxes, and registration fees. And the Old Farmer's Almanac says Minnesota can expect a cooler than normal fall, but dry conditions are likely to continue. Managing editor Sarah Perrault says the lower temperatures should provide some relief after a hot, dry summer, even though significant rainfall isn't expected. She also advises gardeners to keep watering late-season plants and to be prepared to bring outdoor houseplants in a little

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2: Here's your KBLM weatherology forecast. Mainly clear skies today with daytime highs approaching 72. Northwesterly winds 8 to 15 miles per hour. Clear skies tonight, lows level off around 52. Daytime highs approaching 79. Tomorrow, mainly clear skies. Mainly sunny skies Thursday with daytime highs approaching 83. 84 Friday. I'm meteorologist Jennifer Wojcicki. Currently 55.
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4: For the check of sports headlines, I'm David Kinnerman. The Major League Baseball trade deadline came and went yesterday at 5 o'clock our time. The Twins added reliever Jeff Hoffman from the Toronto Blue Jays as the deadline came to an end. The 33-year-old Hoffman is 6-7 so far this season with a 3.94 earned run average. He has 5 saves this season after being moved from the closer's role in Toronto back in April. He registered 33 saves last season in Toronto and pitched in the postseason for the Blue Jays. Minnesota gave up minor league pitchers Desan Hill and John Klein, along with infield prospect Demuri Peña in the deal. Meanwhile, the 56 and 57 Twins continue their 9-game road trip tonight. They are in Kansas City visiting the Royals. The Twins have dropped back-to-back games and are 4 games out of first place in the American League Central Division and a game behind the chase for the final AL wildcard spot. Kansas City has lost 4 straight. First pitch tonight at 6:40, 6 o'clock with the pregame show tonight on KDLM. The Minnesota Lynx are looking to remain red hot. Minnesota has won 10 straight as they get ready to host the LA Sparks. That'll be a Thursday at the Target Center. The Minnesota Lynx have the WNBA's best record at 25-6 after beating Indiana Saturday afternoon at home 108-107. The team was off yesterday and will not have a practice today either. Thursday's game will tip off at 8 o'clock in downtown Minneapolis. The Minnesota Vikings yesterday worked out in pads for the first time this training camp. Vikes linebacker Andrew Van Ginkel says it's always great to get the pads on in training camp to, quote, play fast. He says he is trying to be more of a leader due to the departure of veteran linebacker Jonathan Grenard. Van Ginkel says Dallas Turner is doing a nice job of filling Grenard's shoes. The Vikings will have another practice today at team headquarters in Eagan. Minnesota then gets ready to visit the New York Giants to open preseason play a week from Saturday at 12 noon. On KDLM. Their one home game is against Baltimore on August 22nd, and the final preseason game is at Denver on August 28th before the season opens September 13th at home to the Green Bay Packers. The Golden Gopher football team opened up fall camp yesterday and will have another workout today on campus. Minnesota receiver Jalen Smith of Mankato says now is the time to showcase how much the team improved with off-season workouts. He says building chemistry in the wide receiver room was an important piece of the summer. Smith says he worked personally on getting better at creating separation, route running, and making contested catches. As a redshirt freshman last season, Smith caught 28 passes for 419 yards and 4 touchdowns. His two-touchdown performance in the Rate Bowl win over New Mexico earned him offensive MVP honors. In other Gopher news, the team announced that this Friday's practice will be open to the fans starting at 10:30 a.m. at the Athletes Village on campus. The Gophers open up the regular season Thursday, September 3rd at home against Eastern Illinois. And that's Check of Sports Headlines. I'm David Kinnerman.
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0: Birthday 26, time for the birthday and anniversary club. We do it Monday through Friday right here on KDLM. 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As always, we do select one winner at random. They get the prize pack, the DQ certificate, and the birthday bouquet. Let's get to it. Birthdays and anniversaries for August 4th. Quite the list today. Let's run through them. Happy birthday going out to Keith Lehman. Keith, happy birthday from Annette and Viola. Rick Erkenbrock's got a birthday today. Rick, happy birthday from John and Carol. Emma Kitchenmaster's got a birthday today. Emma, happy birthday from Paisley. And Dick McLaughlin's got a birthday today. Dick, happy birthday from Robert and Merlin. That's the list. We'll come back with a lucky winner next.
1: Bet you I can make this three-pointer.
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2: Fine, but if you miss, you have to clean my room.
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2: Okay, okay. Whoever finishes their chores first gets Dairy Queen.
1: Now that's a bet I can win.
2: You're on.
1: Wait, let's just call Grandma. She'll take us to DQ.
2: Good idea.
3: Dairy Queen Grill and Chill in Detroit Lakes. The one thing siblings can agree on.
0: And congratulations and happy birthday today going out to Keith Lehman. Keith, you're the birthday anniversary club winner. Enjoy your DQ certificate and that birthday bouquet. We'll come back and do it again tomorrow right here on KDLM. Stay tuned. Pat Peterman from the Boys and Girls Club is in the house, and we'll check in with Pat coming up on Hodgepodge.
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1: Here's your KDLM weatherology forecast. Mainly clear skies today with daytime highs approaching 72. Northwesterly winds 8 to 15 miles per hour. Clear skies tonight, lows level off around 52. Daytime highs approaching 79. Tomorrow, mainly clear skies. Mainly sunny skies Thursday with daytime highs approaching 83. 84 Friday. I'm meteorologist Jennifer Wojcicki. Right now, 56.
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3: Good morning. Welcome into Hodgepodge. Today is Tuesday, August 4th. I'm Joel Koepke. 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Pat, you're looking great. Good morning. Thanks for listening on Hodgepodge.
4: You too, Joel. Happy August.
3: Yeah, happy August. We were talking before the show started about, and we're having this conversation like all of our guests this week, how quickly May starts and summer gets here, and then all of a sudden it's WeFest, Labor Day, and back to school.
4: it's over.
3: It goes so quickly.
4: It does.
3: We're going to touch on some of your fall stuff, but let's recap again. I know you guys are always busy at the club. How about some of the numbers from June?
4: You know, summer always starts out with a real big bang. We do staff training for a week and get our new staff acclimated to what we want to accomplish over the summer. And this year, our numbers have been record numbers. I counted the number of staff we have on board right now, 40 at the Boys and Girls Club in Detroit Lakes. And I think 24 over in Perham. So 65 people-ish working with kids every day. So 54 days of fun started June 6th, and we're down to 13 days. Left in our summer program.
3: Math, folks.
4: You know, and I have fun with it. I let the staff know. I let them know we're down to 120 hours left from 540. So we laugh about that. But the big thing for us is 10 hours a day, we have kids in our stead. They're in our building. They're on our playground. They need to be safe and have fun, get some food, and learn something during the day. We're averaging 140 kids in the club every day, Monday through Friday.
3: And it's been a very busy and active summer, not only at the Boys and Girls Club, but just throughout Lakes Country. And now we're looking at going back to school already.
4: Yes. And, you know, we start planning now, but we're also trying to end the summer on a good note. Unfortunately, what happens is many of our staff are college students. They start in mid-August. They start leaving this week. So we have to fumble through the last 12 days. We're still within ratio, but we're right there.
3: Yeah.
4: But some of the cool things that have been going on this summer, we have served in June, we served over 7,000 meals and snacks. July, knowing that our numbers went up a tish, will be over 8,000 meals and snacks. So we're probably going to hit 24 to 25,000 meals and snacks just for the 3 months of summer.
3: I'm going to touch on that for a little bit. Cause you think about, again, we're all dating ourselves with our age, but there weren't really clubs for kids our age back in the 70s and the 80s.
4: Right.
3: And there's a few after school activities. In the summertime, you were kind of on your own, right? I mean, there really wasn't programs in places like the Boys and Girls Club. And when I hear those kind of numbers, so I'm just going to play the devil's advocate on this. So what if the B&G Club wasn't there? Think about that.
4: Exactly.
3: Think of those 8,000 meals that were served over the course of the summer that those kids in the area wouldn't have received.
4: Yes.
3: If your facility isn't there. And I mean, we know how important that is during the school year. But I think a lot of folks kind of forget that once summer rolls, kids still need to have some nutritious food. They still need a place to go and things to do.
4: They do. And, you know, we see from May to August, kids growing. I mean, growing up.
3: Physically. Yeah.
4: Which is cool to see on our end. But, yeah, if it wasn't there, what would these kids be doing? These parents would have a hard time finding daycare, finding places for their kids to go. They have to work. They have to earn some money. So, you know, not only do we do all that, but we create lots of programming stuff. One of the cool things this summer is we go over to Pelican Landing and do the intergenerational thing where kids hang out with them, you know, for a couple hours once every other week. And they come back and they're talking about it. They met Josie or they met Alice or they met Fred and they talked about things that they've never heard about before. So that's some cool stuff we do. We do a lot of STEM stuff. Of course, our gym, a lot of games. Our LEAP program is at capacity with 32 kids. This fall, we will have four openings. So if anybody's interested in 3- and 4-year-old programming, all day programming, which includes all summer, give us a call, come up for a tour, and we'll show you around. So lots going on at the club. We're going to end strong. Building strong relationships with kids is our main focus, and of course, safety for them and feeding them too.
3: Pat, is there anything else you want to mention?
4: We got a few things going on. We are doing a strategic plan, a 5-year plan starting in September with our board of directors. That will include Perm at some point. We have a rental program that we always mention. So our facility is for rent. We have tables and chairs that we rent out. Our website, we've been working on that for about 6 months now. It takes a long time to get a new website up and running. And we're even having somebody do it professionally, and she's doing an awesome job. But we're looking to kick that off here in the next week or two. We're just doing a final look at it, and it's looking amazing. Some gifts we just received, Subaru Share the Love. We were part of their Share the Love program that they do from like November to March. We got about a $9,000 check from them last week. So thank you to our local Subaru dealer for doing that.
3: Did Drew actually sign the check?
4: Drew, he just threw it at me and said, hey, do what you want with it, buddy.
3: I'm not saying you wouldn't have signed the check. I'm just wanting to make sure.
4: No, they're great over there, and we love being partner with them. RBC Wealth Management, we got a grant through them to get 3D printers. Oh, my.
3: Okay, so I'm going to, because I've seen some of the museums got one, I believe.
4: Yep.
3: And some of the other, I think a few of the schools actually have.
4: Yes.
3: And I've seen some projects that kids have done on these 3D printers, and I'm feel really bad because back in our day we had popsicle sticks and glue, right?
4: Exactly.
3: Gingerbread houses.
4: Yes.
3: Now they're making full-blown 3D houses with these printers. This is a really cool technology thing.
4: It's amazing. Yeah. You know, they go on the iPad, and there's thousands of different projects they can pick. And so they pick one. They get the right colors of the whatever they use in them. Yeah. And some of them take an hour. Some of them take up to 8 hours to produce. But when they come out, it's like, that was created in that machine. And we just got the mini ones.
3: Yeah.
4: You know, they're $3,000.
3: Mm-hmm.
4: So it's cool. We don't have the big one, but the little ones do the job, which is really cool to see.
3: Well, and we talk about, you know, where is technology taking us with our next generation of kids, right? I mean, we grew up with typewriters. Okay, we had Whiteout, right? We didn't have any Windows. We had Microsoft DOS, right? We had Commodore 64 computers. There wasn't the technology that our generation saw. And now we look at today's kids, and as you're trying to plan out into the future, who knows where technology is going to take us? I mean, we had a chalkboard, not a smartboard, right?
4: Exactly.
3: I mean, we had a globe.
4: Yep. Yep.
3: Pull down the maps by the chalkboard, right? Yep. I mean, and a pointer. Now technology has really taken us new places, but no, this 3D stuff is really cool.
4: It's really cool. And kids just, their eyes are wide open, and it's cool for them to have something like that because, like you said, we didn't have that. And it's cool for me to see at my age, to see what kids are able to have this. And we're glad that we're able to provide it at the club.
3: Yeah.
4: So we're lucky there.
3: Finally, Weave Fest, of course, kicks off. Well, they're lined up already, have been for a couple of days. Tomorrow's the pre-party. Something you wanted to mention for volunteers?
4: Yeah, no, volunteers are going out there, even though we're not leading the charge. We are on the volunteer list, so volunteers can pick the nonprofit they want to support. So please support the Boys and Girls Club. There's a lot of great nonprofits in our community, but we appreciate all the help we get from those. So pick us if you think of us, and we would appreciate that.
3: Pat, always a pleasure. Appreciate your time with us here each month. We love checking in with folks at the Boys and Girls Club. We will talk to you again here coming up in September.
4: Sounds good.
3: And if you need more information, get a hold of Pat Peterman, Boys and Girls Club, Detroit Lakes and Perm. We'll take a break, come back, and wrap things up on Hodgepodge. Stay tuned.
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6: Minnesota News Network, I'm Tasha Radel. Farm Fest kicks off today in Redwood County, and the struggles of Minnesota farmers will be front and center. DFL Senate Ag Chair Eric Putnam visited with oat farmers who say they're in a tough spot because some big Minnesota food companies are bypassing them.
7: But we have to get local companies to buy local oats. And this was infuriating to me because we have, you know, some pretty big cereal companies in the state of Minnesota, and they import their oats from Canada instead of buying from Minnesota farmers who are just around the block. And I don't think that's a great idea.
6: Minnesota Congresswoman Angie Craig is demanding answers from the Trump administration over delays in student loan and civil rights cases at the U.S. Department of Education. Craig says her office has seen a rise in constituent requests for help, with many involving stalled student loan processing and a lack of communication from the department. A Cushing man was seriously injured after an Amtrak train struck his stalled vehicle in Randall over the weekend. This is MNN.
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3: With a check of sports headlines, I'm David Kinnerman. The Major League Baseball trade deadline came and went yesterday at 5 o'clock our time. The Twins added reliever Jeff Hoffman from the Toronto Blue Jays as the deadline came to an end. The 33-year-old Hoffman is a 6-7 so far this season with a 3.94 earned run average. He has 5 saves this season after being moved from the closer's role in Toronto back in April. He registered 33 saves last season in Toronto and pitched in the postseason for the Blue Jays. Minnesota gave up minor league pitchers Desaan Hill and John Klein, along with infield prospect Demuri Peña in the deal. Meanwhile, the 56 and 57 Twins continue their 9-game road trip tonight. They are in Kansas City visiting the Royals. The Twins have dropped back-to-back games and are 4 games out of first place in the American League Central Division and a game behind the chase for the final AL wildcard spot. Kansas City has lost 4 straight. First pitch tonight at 6:40, 6 o'clock with the pregame show tonight on KDLM. The Minnesota Lynx are looking to remain red hot. Minnesota has won 10 straight as they get ready to host the LA Sparks. That'll be a Thursday at the Target Center. The Minnesota Lynx have the WNBA's best record at 25-6 after beating Indiana Saturday afternoon at home 108-107. The team was off yesterday and will not have a practice today either. Thursday's game will tip off at 8 o'clock in downtown Minneapolis. Minnesota Vikings yesterday worked out in pads for the first time this training camp. Vikes linebacker Andrew Van Ginkel says it's always great to get the pads on in training camp to, quote, play fast. He says he is trying to be more of a leader due to the departure of veteran linebacker Jonathan Grenard. Van Ginkel says Dallas Turner is doing a nice job of filling Grenard's shoes. The Vikings will have another practice today at team headquarters in Eagan. Minnesota then gets ready to visit the New York Giants to open preseason play a week from Saturday at 12 noon on KDLM. Their one home game is against Baltimore on August 22nd, and the final preseason game is at Denver on August 28th before the season opens September 13th at home to the Green Bay Packers.
10: The Golden Gopher football team opened up fall camp yesterday and will have another workout today on campus. Minnesota receiver Jalen Smith of Mankato says now is the time to showcase how much the team improved with off-season workouts. He says building chemistry in the wide receiver room was an important piece of the summer. Smith says he worked personally on getting better at creating separation, route running, and making contested catches. As a redshirt freshman last season, Smith caught 28 passes for 419 yards and 4 touchdowns. His 2-touchdown performance in the Rate Bowl win over New Mexico earned him offensive MVP honors. In other Gopher news, the team announced that this Friday's practice will be open to the fans starting at 10:30 a.m. at the Athletes Village on campus. The Gophers open up the regular season Thursday, September 3rd at home against Eastern Illinois. And that's Check His Sports Headlines. I'm David Kinderman.
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3: Well, that is going to wrap up HodgePodge for today. I want to thank Pat Peterman from the Boys and Girls Club at Detroit Lakes and Pern for dropping by and joining us today. Coming up tomorrow, Becky Mitchell from the museum. Thursday, the Denny McDew will be in studio. Kim and Rachel from DLCCC in the Holmes Theater. And we'll wrap up the week on Friday with Erica Gilsdorf from TV3 with another AIS update. Stay tuned. Cale Daniels helps you through the workday. Don't forget, Twins back in action tonight. They take on the Royals and Kansas City. 6 o'clock for the pregame, 6:40 first pitch. Same time tomorrow, same time on Thursday. And then the road trip continues as they hit the Brew Crew for Friday, Saturday, and Sunday. Again, right during your lunch hour, it's Dave Lee and the Classic Hits Cafe.
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12: ABC News, I'm Sherry Preston. The Senate Judiciary Committee this morning set to vote on the nomination of Todd Blanche to be the next Attorney General. ABC's Jay O'Brien's on Capitol Hill.
13: Over the weekend, Blanche agreed to rescind the order creating that fund, but he didn't do away entirely with other ways for the DOJ to pay those Capitol rioters, as President Trump has repeatedly said he wants to do. As part of that deal, Blanche also narrowed a sweeping IRS immunity deal to only apply to past, not future tax returns of the president, some members of his family, and the Trump Organization, although that could still benefit the president to the tune of tens of millions of dollars.
12: President Trump says this is the last chance for Iran to reach a peace deal. Oil prices falling amid rumors that an agreement may be reached today or tomorrow. Police in Washington state have arrested a man accused of setting one of the wildfires that burned down hundreds of homes. Two deaths in Michigan now linked to the cyclosporiasis outbreak. This is ABC News. A man from El Salvador has died at an immigration facility in New Jersey that's been the target of protests in recent months. Democrats and civil rights groups questioning whether the death was preventable. The state with the second highest number of data centers is hitting the pause button on data centers. ABC's Jim Ryan has more from Dallas.
14: No data center, no data centers.
15: The protests have only gotten louder, and Texas Governor Greg Abbott has heard them, demanding last week that data centers be self-sufficient.
16: They must provide their own power, not taking power off the power grid.
15: Now he's going to step beyond, announcing a moratorium on new data centers without approval from the state's regulatory agencies. He's offered no deadline on the completion of those audits. Jim Ryan, ABC News in Dallas-Fort Worth.
12: Big meeting in Brussels today among EU leaders angry about the rush of migrants into the Spanish territory of Ceuta last week that led to at least 80 deaths. Most of those who crossed over have now gone back to Morocco. I'm Sherry Preston, ABC News.
17: Man, I love this place. 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
6: Minnesota News Network, I'm Tasha Radel. A Creighton University survey of supply managers in manufacturing plants in the middle of the country shows Minnesota's business conditions index is the highest in the region. Creighton University of Economics professor Ernie Goss conducted the survey.
19: It's consistent with solid overall regional economic growth as it spills over into the broader economy, but still not strong enough to really get excited about.
6: Goss says inflation and the war in Iran are drags on the economy. Still, over the past 12 months, records show Minnesota manufacturers added over 7,000 jobs. Minnesota Attorney General Keith Ellison is joining 24 other states in a lawsuit challenging the Trump administration's latest tariffs. The suit argues the tariffs on imports from more than 80 countries were imposed illegally and will increase costs for consumers and businesses. And Farm Fest kicks off today in Redwood County and runs through Thursday. This is MNN.
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1: Here's your KDLM weatherology forecast. Mainly clear skies today with daytime highs approaching 72. Northwesterly winds 8 to 15 miles per hour. Clear skies tonight, lows level off around 52. Daytime highs approaching 79. Tomorrow, mainly clear skies. Mainly sunny skies Thursday with daytime highs approaching 83. 84 Friday. I'm meteorologist Jennifer Vujicic-Ski. Currently 57.

The Eagles take it to the limit on Classic Hits KDLM. I'm Cal Daniels, and welcome to 9 o'clock. Welcome to Tuesday. Hope everybody had a good Monday. Stormed pretty hard last night. I was coming back from doing some renovations, and man, it was a little bit spooky out there. I hope everybody that went out during that time had a safe drive as well. On the hour, on the agenda, we got more money from NXS, the Beatles, and Belinda Carlisle. It's Brian Adams, Run to You on Classic Hits KDLM.

0: In Excess, what you need on Classic Hits KDLM. Well, Tony Romo is known for many things. He was a quarterback for the Cowboys. He was originally kind of known for choking, and then went on to retire and have an awesome career with CBS in broadcasting. A lot of people cited him as one of the better broadcasters. And most recently, it's probably the worst thing he's going to be known for a while. He was allegedly operating under the influence and then had an open bottle as well. Here is a footage from his arrest, and this was in Milwaukee. Let's listen to it together.
1: Please stand with me.
2: All right, sir.
3: Did I pass this test?
1: You turn around.
3: No, I didn't. Huh? Can I use my phone real quick? Because there's a plane taking off.
1: You're
3: my
1: under
3: parents
1: arrest
3: there.
1: For okay. Operating under the influence, okay? Okay.
0: So he's under arrest for operating under the influence, but this is very interesting. It's his first charge, and in Wisconsin, it's actually not considered a felony or a misdemeanor. It's treated as a civil traffic violation with no jail time. It can become a criminal misdemeanor if you have a passenger under the age of 16 in the vehicle, or if your OWI causes an injury. The only state in America where it's not a misdemeanor or a felony, it's just treated as a civil traffic violation. Hey, that makes sense. That tracks for Wisconsin, am I right? But they still kind of under some scrutiny with CBS. He may be replaced. He may stay. I'm not quite sure. I don't know how it's going to work out, but it's going to be interesting to keep track on how that goes later on in the season. We'll take a quick break here. Got more on the way from Madonna, the Commodores, and the Whispers right around the corner on Classic Hits KDLM.
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Well, make plans to attend the Celebrate Aging Expo on Wednesday, September 16th from 9 to 1 p.m. at the Pyrum Area Community Center. 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Hey, I'll be there just for that. And classes, coffee, breakout sessions every 30 minutes. You can also take part in fitness classes for free and some wellness screenings. 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We got Marlon from AC/DC and the Whispers. It's the Commodores, Brick House on Classic Hits KDLM.

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1: Welcome to your daily Bible-based devotional brought to you by Christian Fellowship Church. Hi, I'm Barry Schroeder. Repeatedly in 1 John, the apostle makes assertions such as this one found in 1 John 5:18, which says, quote, "And we know that whosoever is born of God sinneth not." Let's pause there. This answers a question of many who say, why can't I stop sinning? The answer, quite obviously, based on this phrase, is that you have not truly been born again. In 1 John 3:9, we read this, "Whosoever is born of God doth not commit sin, for his seed," referring to the Holy Spirit, "remains in him, and he cannot sin because he's born of God." To grasp the full impact of this, ask yourself this question. How much did Jesus sin? The answer is obvious. He didn't, ever, not once. How did he do it? He was conceived by the Holy Spirit, which means he did not have a sin nature. Does that mean he was never tempted to sin? No, not at all. Hebrews 4:15 says that he was in all points tempted, like as we are, yet without sin. Before we are born again, we possess a sin nature which likes to sin, which compels us to sin because we are powerless to resist sin. But once a person is truly born again, he is possessed and empowered by the selfsame Spirit that enabled Jesus to live above and resist sin. If we walk in or obey the Holy Spirit, we no longer love sin. We hate it in all of its manifestations. Our spirit man is now incapable of sin, but we still have to contend with our soul and our flesh, which have indulged themselves with sinful habits, lusts, thoughts, and behaviors. And if we let down our guard, we could succumb.
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4: Here's your KDLM weatherology forecast. Mainly clear skies today with daytime highs approaching 72. Northwesterly winds 8 to 15 miles per hour. Clear skies tonight, lows level off around 52. Daytime highs approaching 79. Tomorrow, mainly clear skies. Mainly sunny skies Thursday with daytime highs approaching 83. 84 Friday. I'm meteorologist Jennifer Vujicic. Currently 57.
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1: ABC News, I'm Sherry Preston. Republican Senators John Cornyn and Tom Tillis say they will be voting to confirm Todd Blanche as the next Attorney General. Now that Blanche has said in writing that the $1.8 billion anti-weaponization fund set up by President Trump is dead. Democratic Senator Dick Durbin reacting.
2: We have learned that simply his word is not enough for most of us, not even for some of my Republican friends. Even his word under oath is not credible enough.
1: He's talking about Blanche there. The Senate Judiciary Committee expected to advance Blanche's nomination to the full Senate. Bond set at $1 million for the man arrested last night and charged with arson in connection with the Spokane, Washington fires that have destroyed at least 700 buildings. The state of Texas joining the state of New York and announcing a moratorium on AI data centers amid concerns about power and water use. And SpaceX to issue its first quarterly earnings since going public after the bell this afternoon. This is ABC News. It's part of the largest class action settlement in U.S. history. Tens of thousands of student borrowers who said their schools misled them when they took out student loans could soon have those loans forgiven.
3: I trained in computer-aided drafting at ITT Technical Institute.
4: For half a century, its commercials filled the late-night airwaves until 2016 when ITT closed its 130 campuses, leaving students like Robert Hall wondering,
5: how do we get the money that we put into the program?
4: A decade later, he might finally have an answer. A federal appeals court has ordered the U.S. Department of Education to forgive the loans of 170,000 students of more than 150 for-profit schools accused of misleading the public about their graduates' job prospects. Jim Ryan, ABC News.
1: As many Americans grow more cautious about spending, McDonald's profits are rising. The fast food giant posting strong second quarter earnings. McDonald's did warn in May that high gas prices and anxiety could dent its sales. I'm Sherry Preston, ABC News.
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9: Minnesota News Network, I'm Tasha Radel. Farm Fest kicks off today in Redwood County, and the struggles of Minnesota farmers will be front and center. DFL Senate Ag Chair Eric Putnam visited with oat farmers who say they're in a tough spot because some big Minnesota food companies are bypassing them.
10: But we have to get local companies to buy local oats. And this was infuriating to me. because we have, you know, some pretty big cereal companies in the state of Minnesota, and they import their oats from Canada instead of buying from Minnesota farmers who are just around the block. I don't think that's a good idea.
9: Minnesota Congresswoman Angie Craig is demanding answers from the Trump administration over delays in student loan and civil rights cases at the U.S. Department of Education. Craig says her office has seen a rise in constituent requests for help, with many involving stalled student loan processing and a lack of communication from the department. A Cushing man was seriously injured after an Amtrak train struck his stalled vehicle in Randall over the weekend. This is MNN.
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14: Here's your KDLM weatherology forecast. Mainly clear skies today with daytime highs approaching 72.

Queen and David Bowie, Under Pressure, on Classic Hits KDLM. I'm Kel Daniels, and welcome to 10 o'clock on your Tuesday. We're liking the tease today. Hope everybody's having a great day. Cooling down a tad out there in the Lakes area. It feels like it's been over 80 every single day. We may not reach that today, but Minnesota's got its own weather. It's also WeFest coming up shortly. Tomorrow is the pre-party. There's going to be some awesome events for that. If you're in the area celebrating WeFest, welcome into the Lakes area. Hope you enjoy your time. If not, yeah, we can complain about the traffic. I know, I'm with you on that one. Walmart lines do look a tad longer than normal. On the hour, on the agenda, we've got another episode of Who's in the Wrong coming up on 15. While you're waiting for that, The Cure, Buffalo Springfield, and Dead or Alive on deck. It's the Madness, Our House, on Classic Hits KDLM.

0: The Cure, Just Like Heaven, on Classic Hits KDLM. Welcome back to another episode of Who's in the Wrong. And for my gym friends out there, we all know that there's free trials that pop up at commercial gyms. And this one has to do with a trial hopper. They write it and say, I live in the city and my buddies keep giving me grief because I've actually never paid for a gym membership in the last year. Every few weeks, I sign up for a different gym's free trial, work out there until it expires, sometimes a little after as well, then move on to the next one. Between the gyms in town and even the surrounding area, I've been doing this for a year. Now I've started circling back because enough time has passed that some places will actually let you do another trial. I don't think I'm hurting anybody. They offered the free trial. My friends say I'm cheap and taking advantage of businesses that are just trying to bring in new members. Am I in the wrong for this? Now, I mean, they did offer the trial. You took the trial. Maybe stayed a couple days after, right? We've all been there, right? Maybe just me. Maybe. I don't know. I mean, well, I think you're in the right here, man. They're offering the trial. You're taking it and getting a workout in. I just got to say, that's got to be kind of tough. Even living in the cities, you got to run out of gyms eventually. I mean, what, maybe a week? Maybe 2 weeks for a trial? I feel like the month is probably the most it would ever cap out at. I don't know. It's up for you guys to decide who's in the wrong. We'll take a quick break here. We got more from Bon Jovi, Billy Joel, and Bad Company right around the corner on Classic Hits KDLM.
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1: weather. Here's your KDLM weatherology forecast. Mainly clear skies today with daytime highs approaching 72. Northwesterly winds 8 to 15 miles per hour. Clear skies tonight, lows level off around 52. Daytime highs approaching 79. Tomorrow, mainly clear skies. Mainly sunny skies Thursday with daytime highs approaching 83. 84 Friday. I'm meteorologist Jennifer Vujicic-Ski. Right now, it's 61 degrees.
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We are cruising our way on to 11, my friends. I hope you're enjoying your Tuesday so far. We got Tom Petty and the Heartbreakers to help bring you there. It's Guns N' Roses, Paradise City on Classic Hits KDLM.

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1: ABC News, I'm Sherry Preston. The Senate Judiciary Committee has voted to advance Acting Attorney General Todd Blanche's nomination to permanently lead the Justice Department to the full Senate. Republican Senator John Cornyn.
2: They've been consistent about their assertion on behalf of the United States of America that the weaponization fund is dead. And, of course, I expect them to live up to that in any future litigation.
1: Democratic Senator Dick Durbin saying, however,
3: Mr. Blanche's willingness to casually lie under oath about a statement he made in a room full of witnesses shows the lengths he will go to avoid offending President Trump.
1: Job openings fell slightly in June. However, the labor market remains resilient, analysts say, in the face of economic shock from fighting in Iran. Treasury Secretary Scott Bessent telling CNBC a deal with Iran on reopening the Strait of Hormuz could come today or tomorrow. The market's jumping on that news. The Dow is up 780 points. This is ABC News. We're now hearing from the civilian who helped stop the shooter who attacked a fast food joint in Idaho. From Twin Falls, here's ABC's Trevor Ault.
4: Hundreds of people running for cover as the shots rang out, but investigators say two men, an off-duty state trooper and 35-year-old Jordan Salinas, fired back.
5: I saw the individual with his rifle pointed at the vehicles, and then as soon as some rounds started coming at him, everything changed. Immediately, all that bravado he had immediately crumbled.
4: Authorities believe those heroic actions drove the shooter from the scene and likely saved lives.
1: Three people were killed at the In-N-Out Burger. The shooter took his own life. Police are still looking for a motive. Officials in Flint, Michigan have announced that they have completed the inspection of more than 31,000 residential and commercial service lines, and that for the first time since the water crisis was discovered in 2014, no active lead lines remain connected in the city's water supply. Sherry Preston, ABC News.
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0: Putnam visited with oat farmers who say they're in a tough spot.
1: But we have to get local companies to buy local oats. And this was infuriating to me because we have, you know, some pretty big cereal companies in the state of Minnesota, and they import their oats from Canada instead of buying from Minnesota farmers who are just around the block. And I don't think that's a great idea.
0: This is Eminem.
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5: Here's your KDLM weatherology forecast. Mainly clear skies today with daytime highs approaching 72. Northwesterly winds 8 to 15 miles per hour. Clear skies tonight, lows level off around 52. Daytime highs approaching 79. Tomorrow, mainly clear skies. Mainly sunny skies Thursday with daytime highs approaching 83. 84 Friday. I'm meteorologist Jennifer Vujicic. Right now, it's 61 degrees.
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Foreigner, Cold as Ice on Classic Hits KDLM. I'm Gail Daniels, and welcome to 11 on your Tuesday. On the hour, on the agenda, we've got another episode of Vikings Trivia coming up in about 15. While you're waiting for that, Jefferson Airplane, the outfield on deck, it's Europe, the final countdown on Classic Hits KDLM.

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1: 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Welcome back to another episode of Vikings Trivia, where I give you a little bit of background information about a player, and your job is to guess which Vikings player it is that I'm talking about here. 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But in his career, he started two games, won one, lost another, threw for about 328 yards, no touchdowns, and four interceptions. Which Vikings player am I talking about? We'll have the answer for you after the break on Classic Hits KDLM.
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Crowded House, Don't Dream It's Over on Classic Hits KDLM. Let's get back to Vikings trivia. We've got another session of Guess That Vikings Player. And this is a quarterback for the Vikings. Only started two games in his career. Went 1-1. Threw for 328 yards, no touchdowns, and four interceptions. Which Vikings player am I talking about here? Give you a hint. It was recent. Very, very recent at that. And if you know it, Max Brosmer. Yeah, Max Brosmer. How are we feeling about Max Brosmer? I believe he's still on the roster from New Hampshire. He was the first New Hampshire quarterback to start in a very long time. Didn't have the greatest game ever, obviously. He has zero touchdowns. Four interceptions. It could have been better, but maybe he'll get his chance to shine. It seems like Kyler Murray will probably be the starter. Maybe J.J. McCarthy can make a little bit of a comeback, but if those two don't work out, maybe Max Brosmer will finally get his chance to shine. Well, that's Vikings trivia. Thanks for sticking around. We got more life from Donna Summer and Great White. It's Billy Idol, Dancing With Myself on Classic Hits KDLM.

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3: weather. Here's your KDLM weatherology forecast. Mainly clear skies today with daytime highs approaching 72. Northwesterly winds 8 to 15 miles per hour. Clear skies tonight, lows level off around 52. Daytime highs approaching 79. Tomorrow, mainly clear skies. Mainly sunny skies Thursday with daytime highs approaching 83. 84 Friday. I'm meteorologist Jennifer Vujicic. Currently, it's 63 degrees.
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The Edgar Winter Group, Free Ride, on Classic Hits KDLM. We are almost to noon, my friends, and you know exactly what that means. Dave Lee's coming up shortly, and he'll be serving up your favorites over lunch in the Classic Hits Cafe, so I hope you save a little bit of room. That's all for me on this Tuesday. I'll be back tomorrow at 9. I'm leaving you with Huey Lewis in the news, If This Is It, on Classic Hits KDLM.

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1: ABC News, I'm Chuck Sievertson. Acting Attorney General Todd Blanch was confirmed in past hours by the Senate Judiciary Committee along party lines. He can only afford to lose two senators in the next vote, says ABC's Catherine Falders in Washington.
2: He still does have a challenge with the full Senate. He will likely get through, but that doesn't mean it's going to be smooth sailing between now and presumably Saturday night is when that full vote for Blanch, at this point at least, will likely be.
1: What started as a boil water advisory because of a pump station outage is now being investigated as a cyber attack in Clayton County, Georgia, says local media. Oil prices are higher amid uncertainty over the Strait of Hormuz and the Iran war. Immigration officers arrested a University of Maryland pharmaceutical professor who allegedly overstayed his visa and failed to deport, says the Department of Homeland Security. A man's arrested, accused of starting the largest of the three wildfires in Spokane, Washington. This is ABC News. The state with the second highest number of data centers is hitting the pause button.
3: No data center, no data, data centers.
4: The protests have only gotten louder, and Texas Governor Greg Abbott has heard them, demanding last week that data centers be self-sufficient.
5: They must provide their own power, not taking power off the power grid.
4: Now he's gone a step beyond, announcing a moratorium on new data centers without approval from the state's regulatory agencies. He's offered no deadline on the completion of those audits. Jim Ryan, ABC News in Dallas-Fort Worth.
1: Week two of testimony underway in the trial of Lindsay Clancy, who says a dangerous psychiatric condition caused her to kill her three children. Jurors heard about her entries in her journal, in which she described being overwhelmed, which prosecutors argue shows she wanted to escape her current life. The defense says her writings show a mother struggling with severe postpartum psychiatric illness. No big winner in last night's $753 million Powerball drawing. Chuck Sievertson, ABC News.
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10: From the newsroom, I'm Ryan Cunningham. The White Earth Police Department is investigating a shooting that occurred Saturday in the city of Menomon. Police say two people were injured in what investigators believe was a targeted incident. Authorities say there's no known threat to the general public. Everyone believed to be involved has been identified. Investigators are asking for the public's help in locating 24-year-old Ryan Pacheco, who is considered a person of interest in the case. Police say he should be considered armed and dangerous. If you see him, do not approach him. Call 911 immediately. The White Earth Police Department is offering a reward for information that will lead to Pacheco's location. 39 airports throughout Minnesota have been chosen to receive a collective $8 million for 57 improvement projects. MnDOT says these investments support the continued safety, sustainability, and accessibility of Minnesota's local public airport system. Locally, the Holly Municipal Airport will receive $31,500 for beacon replacement and $59,500 for tree removal. Other projects around the state include pavement improvement and turf rehabilitation, crack rehabilitation, and other future facilities upgrades. These projects are financed by the State Airports Fund, which is supported primarily through aviation fuel and sales taxes, aircraft property taxes, and registration fees. And the Old Farmer's Almanac says Minnesota can expect a cooler than normal fall, but dry conditions are likely to continue. Managing editor Sarah Perrault says the lower temperatures should provide some relief after a hot, dry summer, even though significant rainfall isn't expected. She also advises gardeners to keep watering late season plants and to be prepared to bring outdoor houseplants in a little earlier than usual if cooler weather arrives. From the newsroom, I'm Ryan Cunningham.
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11: Funeral announcements are being brought to you by the David Donahower Funeral Home and the West Chose Funeral Home, both of Detroit Lakes. Kaylee Smith, age 36 of Minoman, passed away on Wednesday, July 29th as a result of injuries sustained in an automobile accident. A funeral mass will be held at 2 p.m. Tuesday the 4th at St. Michael's Catholic Church in Minoman. There will be a visitation 2 hours prior to the services Tuesday afternoon. The arrangements for Kaylee Smith of Minoman have been arranged and entrusted to the Anderson Family Funeral Home of Minoman. Clark Miller, age 83 of Twin Valley, passed away on Wednesday, July 29th at Heather's House HIA in Fargo. A funeral service will be held on Wednesday the 5th at 11 a.m. with a visitation 1 hour before the services at the Anderson Family Funeral Home in Twin Valley. The arrangements for Clark Miller of Twin Valley have been arranged and entrusted to the Anderson Family Funeral Home of Twin Valley.
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14: I'm Mark Dorenkamp with Agribusiness News on Brownfield. U.S. crop condition ratings generally declined over the past week. The USDA says 61% of U.S. corn is good to excellent, down 2%. 63% of soybeans are called good to

0: bushels of corn were used for ethanol production in June 2026, down 1% from May. Mark Dorenkamp, Brownfield.
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6: This is Minnesota News Network. I'm John Anderson. Minnesota has joined a coalition of 43 states in winning a $400 million settlement in principle with generic drug manufacturer Sandoz following allegations the company was manipulating and inflating their prices to consumers. The settlement also says Sandoz engaged in reducing competition and restraining trade with numerous generic prescription drugs. Attorney General Keith Ellison says Minnesota's share of the settlement is $2 million. Farm Fest kicked off today in Redwood County, and the struggles of Minnesota farmers will be front and center. DFL Senate Ag Chair Eric Putnam visited with oat farmers who say they're in a tough spot.
7: But we have to get local companies to buy local oats. And this is infuriating to me because we have, you know, some pretty big cereal companies in the state of Minnesota, and they import their oats from Canada instead of buying from Minnesota farmers who are just around the block. And I don't think that's a great idea.
6: This is Eminette.
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6: This is MNN Sports. I'm Mike Graham. The Twins added a relief pitcher just prior to the Major League trade deadline yesterday. They brought in former Toronto closer Jeff Hoffman. Hoffman earned 33 saves for the Jays last year, helping them advance to the World Series. He lost his closer job earlier this season to former Twins pitcher Louis Varlin. Minnesota gave up 3 minor leaguers in the deal. Manager Derek Shelton says he's thankful the team was a buyer, not a seller, and that helps the clubhouse.
11: It is a good vibe. I think there's a couple components there. I give Jeremy and Tom Pollard a ton of credit because you know, they said, hey, we're going to go buy. You don't normally see a GM publicly go out and say that 5 or 6 days before the deadline, because it's basically kind of putting you on the line a little bit. And Jeremy was not afraid to do that.
12: Meanwhile, the Twins were off last night. They'll visit Kansas City tonight. The AAA Saints also didn't play last night. They open a 6-game home series tonight against Louisville. The Minnesota United

0: At play tonight, they're in a Leagues Cup game at home against FC Juarez. The Vikings were in full pads yesterday. They'll practice again today. This is M&N Sports. Detroit Lakes
1: weather. Here's your KDLM weatherology forecast. High temperatures reach up to 72 this afternoon under mainly sunny skies. Winds out of the northwest, 10 to 15 miles per hour. Lows level off around 52. Tonight, clear skies. Mainly sunny skies. Tomorrow, daytime highs approaching 79. Temperatures a bit above average Thursday and Friday, with highs from the low 80s to the mid 80s. I'm meteorologist Jennifer Wojcicki. Right now, 64.

David Coverdall and Whitesnake kicks off the Classic Hits Cafe a Tuesday afternoon. Here I go again. It's me, Dave Lee, with Jackson Brown, Dr. My Eyes, on the station you can count on.

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0: The Cars on the Classic Hits Cafe, just what I needed. We'll take a break, check the weather. Bill Medley and Jennifer Warren's on deck. The Eagles, Aerosmith, Kansas, and more. Hang tight.
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5: weather. Here's your KDLM weatherology forecast. High temperatures reach up to 72 this afternoon under mainly sunny skies. Winds out of the northwest, 10 to 15 miles per hour. Lows level off around 52. Tonight, clear skies. Mainly sunny skies. Tomorrow, daytime highs approaching 79. Temperatures a bit above average Thursday and Friday, with highs from the low 80s to the mid 80s. I'm meteorologist Jennifer Wojcicki. Right now, 64.

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It's the Classic Hits Cafe, four decades of your favorites over lunch with the Eagles on KDLM.

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J&K Marine.

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1: ABC News, I'm Chuck Sievertson. Sources tell ABC News that President Trump called Congressman Max Miller, Ohio Republican, over his re-election campaign after accusations of domestic abuse, which he denies. ABC News Washington Managing Editor Catherine Falders.
2: Trump expressed concerns over his candidacy and said it was in jeopardy. Now, according to sources, Miller did tell Trump that he was going to stay in the race.
1: Acting Attorney General Todd Blanche was confirmed by the Senate Judiciary Committee. Blanche can only afford to lose two Republicans in the full Senate vote ahead. ABC News legal contributor James Sample.
3: Technically speaking, what changes is the title. Practically speaking, what changes is very little.
1: Oil prices are higher amid uncertainty over the Strait of Hormuz. Secretary of State Marco Rubio.
4: Suffice it to say there's been progress made in those talks, but not finality yet. We're hoping that will happen very shortly.
1: A man is arrested, accused of starting the largest of the three wildfires in Spokane, Washington, that has burned many homes. This is ABC News. Part of the largest class action settlement in U.S. history.
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6: For half a century, its commercials filled the late-night airwaves, until 2016, when ITT closed its 130 campuses, leaving students like Robert Hall wondering,
7: how do we get the money that we put into the program?
6: A decade later, he might finally have an answer. A federal appeals court has ordered the U.S. Department of Education to forgive the loans of 170,000 students of more than 150 for-profit schools accused of misleading the public about their graduates' job prospects. Jim Ryan, ABC News.
1: A milestone for one city's efforts to protect citizens' health. ABC's Sherry Preston.
8: Officials in Flint, Michigan have announced that they have completed the inspection of more than 31,000 residential and commercial service lines, and that for the first time since the water crisis was discovered in 2014, no active lead lines remain connected in the city's water supply.
1: Chuck Sievertson, ABC News.
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17: This is Minnesota News Network. I'm John Anderson. U.S. Agriculture Secretary Brooke Rollins is visiting FarmFest in Redwood County and held two roundtable discussions this morning with Minnesota farmers. She says farmers here have the same message as those around the country.
18: The one thing that remains constant is how input prices are killing your bottom line, how we've got to get the cost of fertilizer, the cost of equipment, the cost of labor, the cost of seed, the cost of interest rates, the cost of property. We've got to start reversing that trajectory and that trend.
17: Rollins says the USDA is working to try and lower those costs while looking for new markets for exporting crops. Authorities are investigating a structure fire in Gunnison Township that caused moderate damage Monday afternoon. The St. Louis County Sheriff's Office says landscaping work was underway when a propane torch is believed to have ignited the fire. No one was inside the building. No injuries were reported. This is MNN.
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20: For 70 years, the Humane Society of the United States has worked to end animal cruelty. 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

month under mainly sunny skies, winds out of the northwest 10 to 15 miles per hour. Lows level off around 52. Tonight, clear skies. Mainly sunny skies. Tomorrow, daytime highs approaching 79. Temperatures a bit above average Thursday and Friday with highs from the low 80s to the mid 80s. I'm meteorologist Jennifer Wojcicki. Currently, it's 65 degrees.

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0: Smooth, Marvin Gaye, Let's Get It On. We also heard from Flo and Eddie, the Turtles, Happy Together. Joan Jett and the Blackhearts in the mix. We'll take a break. Coming back with John Mellencamp, Sinead O'Connor, and Phil Collins. That's next.
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0: Four decades of your favorites, the Afternoon Jam with Phil Collins, the studio. We'll take a break, check the weather. America, Carole King, that little old band from Texas, Journey, and Pat Benatar. 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
2: Here's your KDLM weatherology forecast. Highs of low around 72 this afternoon under partly cloudy skies. Winds out of the west 10 to 15 miles per hour. Lows of low around 50 tonight, mainly clear skies. Highs around 78 tomorrow, mainly sunny skies. Mainly clear Thursday with daytime highs approaching 83. 84 Friday. I'm meteorologist Jennifer Wojcicki. Right now, 65.

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1: ABC News, I'm Chuck Sievertson. Sources tell ABC News that President Trump called Congressman Max Miller, Ohio Republican, over his re-election campaign after accusations of domestic abuse, which he denies, and that Trump told him his candidacy is in jeopardy. Senator Bernie Moreno, Ohio Republican, whose daughter is divorced from Miller.
2: This has been brutal, beyond comprehension, and if there's any minimum standard for being an elected official, as I said, he fails to meet that minimum basic standard. I don't care about the politics at all.
1: Oil prices are higher amid uncertainty over the Strait of Hormuz. Secretary of State Marco Rubio.
3: Suffice it to say there's been progress made in those talks, but not finality yet. We're hoping that will happen very shortly.
1: Acting Attorney General Todd Blanch was confirmed by the Senate Judiciary Committee today. Along party lines, the full Senate could vote on Saturday. Wall Street major indexes flirting with records. This is ABC News. Wall Street markets are rallying towards a record. Japan needs to adapt to new methods of warfare, like using artificial intelligence and drones that have been deployed in Ukraine and the Middle East, and to strengthen its defense industry, according to a statement from the Japanese government. Japan has started deploying long-range cruise missiles. Sharing his story, the man who confronted a gunman with his semi-automatic pistol during a mass shooting outside a fast food restaurant in Twin Falls, Idaho, Saturday, 35-year-old Jordan Salinas.
4: My goal was to try to help as many people get home as possible, you know, to be with their families, be with their friends. That was the entire goal.
1: Salinas says he started training for a mass shooting after one 5 years ago at an Idaho mall. Three people were killed last weekend, seven others injured. Police say the gunman died at the scene from a self-inflicted gunshot. Chuck Sievertson, ABC News.
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6: The team's looking good this season.
7: I think so. Man, I miss playing football. Ever since I turned 40, I just can't find that fire I used to have.
6: Think it could be lower testosterone?
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13: happened?
14: Becker County Auditor Treasurer's Office has lost important financial responsibilities when it's led by someone without an accounting degree. 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The answer is qualified leadership. I'm Darren Halverson. I have a 4-year degree in accounting and 28 years of experience in every major function of the Auditor Treasurer's Office. Let's keep financial leadership where it belongs, in the Auditor Treasurer's Office. Vote Darren Halverson August 11th.
15: Paid for by the committee to elect Darren Halverson.
16: This is Minnesota News Network. I'm John Anderson. Farm Fest is underway in Redwood County, and the first forum featured a visit from U.S. Agriculture Secretary Brooke Rollins.
17: One of the most important things we can do to keep rural America strong, and especially rural Minnesota strong, where you export right now a third of what you produce in this great state, maybe more going forward, is that we have to empower our farmers to compete on the world stage.
16: Rollins says exports are up for both ethanol and corn growers here in Minnesota. A driver was seriously injured after an Amtrak train struck his stalled vehicle in Randall early Saturday morning. The Morrison County Sheriff's Office says 62-year-old James Progreba's vehicle became disabled on the tracks. He managed to get out before the train hit the vehicle, but was struck by flying debris. He was airlifted to CentraCare in St. Cloud. This is MNN.
18: Lisa Damuth, a Republican who delivers results.
19: And I led the charge in rooting out billions in fraud and waste.
18: To stop the fraud, you need a governor who won't back down. Lisa Damuth gets the job done. Lisa Damuth understands, to make Minnesota affordable again, we must fight fraud. Lisa Damuth knows, to create good-paying jobs for Americans, we must stop payments to illegal aliens.
19: I led the way to end taxpayer funding of health care for illegal immigrants.
18: In the legislature, Republican Lisa Damuth fought the fraudsters. Now, Lisa Damuth's running for governor.
19: Let's start our Minnesota comeback right here and right now.
18: America's PAC is responsible for the content of this advertising, paid for by America.

The King of Pop kicks off the 2 o'clock hour. Don't stop till you get enough. Four decades of your favorites from noon to five weekdays. Me, Dave Lee, on Classic Hits, KDLM.

0: Get back, Loretta, the Fab Four. Lip Sync, Aha, in the mix. We also heard from Ann and Nancy Wilson. We'll take a break. Bruce Springsteen on deck, Queen, and a track from Nanya. Hang tight.
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0: Mania 99 Red Balloons. It's the Afternoon Jam with me, Dave Lee. Thanks for tuning in. Welcome to the Lakes area. All of our fine friends over at the Sioux Pass Ranch, do appreciate you tuning in. We'll take a break, check the weather. I've got music on the way from Supertramp, Cyndi Lauper, Badfinger, Dan Hartman, and the Four Seasons. It's another Block to the Top of next.
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2: Here's your KDLM weatherology forecast. Highs of low around 72 this afternoon under partly cloudy skies. Winds out of the west 10 to 15 miles per hour. Lows of low around 50 tonight, mainly clear skies. Highs around 78 tomorrow, mainly sunny skies. Mainly clear Thursday with daytime highs approaching 83. 84 Friday. I'm meteorologist Jennifer Wojcicki. Currently 67.

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1: ABC News, I'm Chuck Sievertson. Bails $1 million for a man arrested for allegedly starting the largest of the three wildfires in Spokane, Washington, that destroyed hundreds of buildings and forced tens of thousands of people from their homes. Sources tell ABC News that President Trump called Congressman Max Miller, Ohio Republican, telling him his reelection campaign's in jeopardy, Miller denying accusations of domestic abuse. Ohio Senator Bernie Moreno, ex-father-in-law of Miller's, wants Miller to resign.
2: This is truly the seventh level of hell. This has been a horrific experience for my entire family. My daughter specifically did not want this to be out in the public.
1: Acting Attorney General Todd Blanche has been confirmed by the Senate Judiciary Committee. At least seven Republican senators previously expressed concerns about his nomination. Blanche can only afford to lose two Republican votes in the full Senate vote ahead. This is ABC News. Sharing his story, the man who confronted a gunman with his semi-automatic pistol during a mass shooting outside a fast food restaurant in Twin Falls, Idaho, Saturday. 35-year-old Jordan Salinas says his goal was to help as many people survive and get home. Talking about the gunman,
3: he seemed unusually comfortable aiming that rifle at those cars. And then as soon as some rounds started coming at him, everything changed.
1: Salinas says he started training for a mass shooting after one 5 years ago at an Idaho mall. Three people were killed last weekend, seven others injured. Police say the gunman died at the scene from a self-inflicted gunshot. Two brothers fishing on a Massachusetts beach got a surprise, reeling in a 5-foot tiger shark. John Chisholm with the New England Aquarium.
4: The water temperature is getting up into the high 70s and will eventually hit the low 80s. And that's, you know, perfect for these little juvenile tiger sharks.
1: Chuck Sievertson, ABC News.
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9: This is Minnesota News Network. I'm John Anderson. U.S. Agriculture Secretary Brooke Rollins is visiting Farm Fest in Redwood County and held two roundtable discussions this morning with Minnesota farmers. She says farmers here have the same message as those around the country.
10: The one thing that remains constant is how input prices are killing your bottom line, how we've got to get the cost of fertilizer, the cost of equipment, the cost of labor, the cost of seed, the cost of interest rates, the cost of property. We've got to start reversing that trajectory and that trend.
9: Rollins says the USDA is working to try and lower those costs while looking for new markets for exporting crops. Authorities are investigating a structure fire in Gunnison Township that caused moderate damage Monday afternoon. The St. Louis County Sheriff's Office says landscaping work was underway when a propane torch is believed to have ignited the fire. No one was inside the building. No injuries were reported. This is MNN.
11: Lisa Damuth, a Republican who delivers results.
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11: In the legislature, Republican Lisa Damuth fought the fraudsters. 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
12: Let's start our Minnesota comeback right here and right now.
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15: Here's your KDLM weatherology forecast. Highs of low around 72 this afternoon under partly cloudy skies. Winds out of the west 10 to 15 miles per hour. Lows of low around 50 tonight, mainly clear skies. Highs around 78 tomorrow, mainly sunny skies. Mainly clear Thursday with daytime highs approaching 83. 84 Friday. I'm meteorologist Jennifer Wojcicki. Currently 67.

0: 38 special, so caught up in you on the station you can count on. We heard from Diana Ross and the Supremes, and yes, we'll take a break. Boston on deck, the Stray Cats, and a track from Billy Joel. Hang tight.
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0: Tell her about it, Billy Joel on the Afternoon Jam. We'll take a break, check the weather, Foreigner, the Reverend Al Green, Roxette, Pink Floyd, and Madonna. It's another Blunt to the Top of next.
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3: Direct cattle markets were quiet Tuesday. Butcher hogs were dollar higher. I'm John Perkins with a Brownfield market update. You better build bigger bins. It's just a suggestion, but regardless, be ready to maximize your per acre profits with MX Series corn by Stein. Stein has yield. Soybeans and corn were pressured by weather forecasts and a drop in crude oil. September beans were 15 lower at 11.58 and three quarters. November was down 14 and a half at 11.77 and three quarters. September corn is down 7 at 442 and a quarter. December was 7 lower at 465 and a half. Live and feeder cattle were up, watching the direct markets. October live is 117 higher at 227.90. December was up 105 at 227.27. With the lower move in corn, September feeders were up 360 at 346.15. And with pork higher at midday, October hogs were up 67 at 84.35. December lean was 42 higher at 75.77. John Perkins, Brownfield.
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5: Here's your KDLM weatherology forecast. Highs of love around 72 this afternoon under partly cloudy skies. Winds out of the west 10 to 15 miles per hour. Lows of love around 50 tonight, mainly clear skies. Highs around 78 tomorrow, mainly sunny skies. Mainly clear Thursday with daytime highs approaching 83. 84 Friday. I'm meteorologist Jennifer Vujicic. Currently 69.

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1: ABC News, I'm Chuck Sievertson. The House Ethics Committee today formally announced an investigation into Congressman Max Miller, Ohio Republican, for alleged domestic violence and abuse or illegal drug use. Miller has denied allegations. Sources tell ABC News that President Trump called Miller, telling him his reelection campaign's in jeopardy. Senator Bernie Moreno, Ohio Republican and ex-father-in-law of Miller's, says of his daughter,
2: "She's going to have high-definition videos. She's going to have news stories. She's going to have everything out there. She's going to read that as an adult going, what the heck happened?"
1: And of his granddaughter, Moreno wants Miller to resign. Bails $1 million for a man arrested for allegedly starting the largest of three wildfires in Spokane, Washington. Acting Attorney General Todd Blanche has been confirmed by the Senate Judiciary Committee. Full Senate vote is ahead. Chipotle says it's removed jalapenos from some of its restaurants after health officials said they could be linked to salmonella. This is ABC News. Extreme heat warnings for millions in the Southwest, says ABC News forecaster Samara Theodore.
3: 113 degrees in Las Vegas, 112 in Palm Springs, 110 in Phoenix. Not much of a break in the coming days. The farther south you head, things have cooled off a bit in the north. But even there, firefighters have to be on the lookout because as we head towards the end of the week, temperatures will start to rise again.
1: ABC's Samara Theodore hitting a pause button, this state with a whole lot of data centers.
4: No data center, no data centers.
5: The protests have only gotten louder, and Texas Governor Greg Abbott has heard them, demanding last week that data centers be self-sufficient.
6: They must provide their own power, not taking power off the power grid.
5: Now he's going to step beyond announcing a moratorium on new data centers without approval from the state's regulatory agencies. He's offered no deadline on the completion of those audits. Jim Ryan, ABC News in Dallas-Fort Worth.
1: Chuck Sievertson, ABC News.
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11: Minnesota News Network, I'm Sean Maloney. More of the Boundary Waters is reopening as firefighters gain ground on aerial wildfires. Acting Forest Supervisor Drew Strohberg says people could safely return to many areas.
14: Approximately 69% of the Boundary Waters will be open for use. In those areas, we believe that folks can come up and have a high-quality wilderness recreational experience. Those areas, people can come up, enjoy the wilderness. We ask that you do so responsibly and safely.
11: Campfire restrictions do remain in place. A long-shuttered prison in Western Minnesota is set to reopen as an immigration detention center. Private operator CoreCivic says it has a five-year agreement with the Department of Homeland Security to house up to 1,600 ICE detainees at the Appleton facility. The prison is expected to reopen this fall and be fully operational by next spring. Minnesota lawmakers are considering a record $130 million for environmental projects statewide. The lottery-funded Environment and Natural Resources Trust Fund would support 116 projects, including park and trail improvements, wildlife protection, and climate resilience efforts. This is MNN.
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25: Here's your KDLM weatherology forecast. Mainly clear skies tonight with lows around 50. Winds out of the southwest 5 to 10 miles per hour. Mainly clear skies tomorrow. Daytime highs approaching 78. Lows dip down to about 59 tomorrow night. Dry with temperatures a bit above average Thursday and Friday and highs from the low 80s to the mid 80s. I'm meteorologist Jennifer Vujicic. Currently 69.

0: Smokey Robinson and the Miracles, The Tears of a Clown. We also heard from the Steve Miller Band and Tom Cochran. Coming back, Corey Hart on deck, the Bee Gees, and a track from NXS. Hang tight.
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0: 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We'll take a break, check the weather. Stevie Wonder, Bon Jovi, the Beach Boys, Bobby Brown, and ABBA. 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
2: Here's your KDLM weatherology forecast. Mainly clear skies tonight with lows around 50. Winds out of the southwest 5 to 10 miles per hour. Mainly clear skies tomorrow. Daytime highs approaching 78. Lows dip down to about 59 tomorrow night. Dry with temperatures a bit above average Thursday and Friday, and highs from the low 80s to the mid 80s. I'm meteorologist Jennifer Vujicic. Currently 68.

ABBA, In the Middle of a Block to the Top. That'll do it for me, Dave Lee. As always, my friends, drive no faster than your guardian angel can fly. We will talk again tomorrow afternoon news. I'm leaving you with the Beach Boys on Classic Hits, KDLM.

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1: ABC News, I'm Chuck Sievertson. Doing what Ohio Congressman Max Miller publicly urged them to do, the House Ethics Committee formally announcing an investigation into Miller for allegedly domestic violence, abuse, or illegal drug use. Miller has denied allegations. Sources tell ABC News that President Trump called Miller, telling him his reelection campaign is in jeopardy. Bail set at $1 million for a man arrested for allegedly starting the largest of the three wildfires in Spokane, Washington. Flames melted electric and gas lines, says ABC's Alex Stone in Spokane, seeing repair crews.
2: In where there are fire crews right here trying to dig line and clean up the area, but what they're doing is building a road so power crews can get in and try to rebuild the power line. So they're actively doing that right now.
1: Acting Attorney General and AG nominee Todd Blanche has been confirmed by the Senate Judiciary Committee. A full Senate vote is ahead. This is ABC News. Suspicion or downright opposition to AI data centers appears to cut across party lines. ABC's Jim Ryan says Democrat-dominated New York was the first to impose a moratorium on the facilities.
3: Now Deep Red Texas has done the same. Governor Greg Abbott, once an ardent supporter of data centers, has shut the door on new ones until the state can audit their potential impact on public water and power supplies. More than 330 data centers are up and running in Texas, with another 250 on the drawing board.
1: Nate Rouette and his brother, fishing on a Massachusetts beach, got the surprise of their lives, reeling in a 5-foot tiger shark.
4: I saw those, those horizontal, those lines, indicating that it was a tiger shark, which was super cool. Immediately I started yelling at my brother. I was like, it's a tiger. It's a tiger shark. And he was in disbelief.
1: Scientists say the tropical species is showing up farther north because of warmer ocean waters. Chuck Sievertson, ABC News.
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7: From the newsroom, I'm Ryan Cunningham. The White Earth Police Department is investigating a shooting that occurred Saturday in the city of Manoman. Police say two people were injured in what investigators believe was a targeted incident. Authorities say there's no known threat to the general public. Everyone believed to be involved has been identified. Investigators are asking for the public's help in locating 24-year-old Ryan Pacheco, who is considered a person of interest in the case. Police say he should be considered armed and dangerous. If you see him, do not approach him. Call 911 immediately. The White Earth Police Department is offering a reward for information that will lead to Pacheco's location. 39 airports throughout Minnesota have been chosen to receive a collective $8 million for 57 improvement projects. MnDOT says these investments support the continued safety, sustainability, and accessibility of Minnesota's local public airport system. Locally, the Holly Municipal Airport will receive $31,500 for beacon replacement and $59,500 for tree removal. Other projects around the state include pavement improvement and turf rehabilitation, crack rehabilitation, and other future facilities upgrades. These projects are financed by the State Airports Fund, which is supported primarily through aviation fuel and sales taxes, aircraft property taxes, and registration fees. And the Old Farmer's Almanac says Minnesota can expect a cooler than normal fall, but dry conditions are likely to continue. Managing editor Sarah Perrault says the lower temperatures should provide some relief after a hot, dry summer, even though significant rainfall isn't expected. She also advises gardeners to keep watering late season plants and to be prepared to bring outdoor houseplants in a little earlier than usual if cooler weather arrives. From the newsroom, I'm Ryan Cunningham.
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12: Here's your KDLM weatherology forecast. Mainly clear skies tonight with lows around 50. Winds out of the southwest 5 to 10 miles per hour. Mainly clear skies tomorrow. Daytime highs approaching 78. Lows dip down to about 59 tomorrow night. Dry with temperatures a bit above average Thursday and Friday, and highs from the low 80s to the mid 80s. I'm meteorologist Jennifer Wojcicki. Currently 69.
1: This is MNN Sports. I'm Mike Graham. The Twins and Royals hook up tonight in Kansas City. Minnesota manager Derek Shelton says his team has a lot of players who have position flexibility, and that helps.
13: Defensively, the fact that we have versatility and the fact that, you know, we have good athletes that can go different places. I know guys are playing in new spots at times, but overall, I think we've seen, I mean, quite honestly, Alex Jackson had never played first base in his life. In the last game of the homestand, he makes an unbelievable diving play down the line. And we make sure before we do it that we're putting him in a good position. And then the other thing about it is Mark Hulbert, our bench coach, is so creative in terms of the way he thinks about where guys should go and how they go there that we're having conversations about this all the time.
1: First pitch tonight is 6:40. The AAA Saints are home tonight hosting Louisville. The United have a League's Cup match tonight against FC Juarez at Allianz Field. For more Minnesota sports info, go to MinnesotaNewsNetwork.com. 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
17: Minnesota News Network, I'm Sean Maloney. Candidates for Minnesota's 1st Congressional District race were on center stage today at Farm Fest. Republican Brad Finstadt defended the work on the new farm bill, saying it's now up to the Senate.
18: The farm bill that we passed a few weeks back was a very strong bipartisan bill. It was the remaining portion of what we had left after the reconciliation process that was done a year ago. That was the largest investment in farm spending in a farm bill since 2002.
17: Democratic candidate Jake Johnson.
19: I am concerned that while there are some good things in the farm bill, ARC PLC being some of those, that there just isn't enough to address the main concerns that we're seeing when it comes to input costs, export markets that have been eviscerated.
17: Candidate forums continue through tomorrow at Farm Fest, including for governor and U.S. Senate. Cooler weather and recent rainfall are helping firefighters gain ground on the wildfires burning in northeastern Minnesota. The July Lightning Complex remains at nearly 65,000 acres. The Little Knife Fire is now 90% contained and management is returning to the Superior National Forest, while the Chubb Fire has reached 100% containment. This is MNN.
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12: Here's your KDLM weatherology forecast. Mainly clear skies tonight with lows around 50. Winds out of the southwest 5 to 10 miles per hour. Mainly clear skies tomorrow. Daytime highs approaching 78. Lows dip down to about 59 tomorrow night. Dry with temperatures a bit above average Thursday and Friday, and highs from the low 80s to the mid 80s. I'm meteorologist Jennifer Vujicic. Currently 69.

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5: 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Hi, I'm Barry Schroeder. Repeatedly in 1 John, the apostle makes assertions such as this one, found in 1 John 5:18, which says, quote, "And we know that whosoever is born of God sinneth not." Let's pause there. This answers a question of many who say, "Why can't I stop sinning?" The answer, quite obviously, based on this phrase, is that you have not truly been born again. In 1 John 3:9, we read this, "Whosoever is born of God doth not commit sin. For his seed," referring to the Holy Spirit, "remains in him, and he cannot sin because he's born of God." To grasp the full impact of this, ask yourself this question. How much did Jesus sin? The answer is obvious. He didn't, ever, not once. How did he do it? He was conceived by the Holy Spirit, which means he did not have a sin nature. Does that mean he was never tempted to sin? No, not at all. Hebrews 4:15 says that he was in all points tempted, like as we are, yet without sin. Before we are born again, we possess a sin nature which likes to sin, which compels us to sin because we are powerless to resist sin. But once a person is truly born again, he is possessed and empowered by the selfsame Spirit that enabled Jesus to live above and resist sin. If we walk in or obey the Holy Spirit, we no longer love sin, we hate it in all of its manifestations. Our spirit man is now incapable of sin, but we still have to contend with our soul and our flesh, which have indulged themselves with sinful habits, lusts, thoughts, and behaviors. And if we let down our guard, we could succumb.
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8: Here's your KDLM weatherology forecast. Mainly clear skies tonight with lows around 50. Winds out of the southwest, 5 to 10 miles per hour. Mainly clear skies. Tomorrow, daytime highs approaching 78. Lows dip down to about 59 tomorrow night. Dry with temperatures a bit above average Thursday and Friday, and highs from the low 80s to the mid 80s. I'm meteorologist Jennifer Wojcicki. Currently 69.
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1: weather. Here's your KDLM weatherology forecast. Mainly clear skies tonight with lows around 50. Winds out of the southwest 5 to 10 miles per hour. Mainly clear skies tomorrow. Daytime highs approaching 78. Lows dip down to about 59 tomorrow night. Dry with temperatures a bit above average Thursday and Friday, and highs from the low 80s to the mid 80s. I'm meteorologist Jennifer Wojcicki. Currently 69.